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2: 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This is more than a conference. 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
5: 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My name is Prince Emmanuel. 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
1: You are my daddy.

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3: 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This is more than a conference. 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

We got together with Pastor Chris and Pastor Stephen on Thursday to just go in after the presence of God and try to pen lyric and melody. And after a couple of hours, it just felt like the presence of God just stopped everything. And we wrote a song called The Blessing. And it's straight from Scripture. And it's the heart of the Father over us as His kids. And we're going to sing it this morning, if that's okay. And this is a blessing over you and your family and your children. So just receive this morning. Just put your hands out in front of you. Turn your heart to a place of just receiving the blessing of heaven from God Himself over you this morning.

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May the love of the Father and the grace of our Lord Jesus Christ and the koinonia of the Spirit rest and abide with us. Rest and abide with Asia, with America, with Africa, with Europe, with Antarctica, to the ends of the earth.

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The organ will stop playing and we just blast in tongues over Russia and Ukraine. Shaparada bala kapara talapaya. 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

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We're in a time today where it's hard, it's difficult, and it's challenging. But I believe praise is a way for us to focus on the good things that God has done for us.

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Angels bow before you. 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Thank you, Father. Thank you, Father, for life. Thank you for grace. Thank you for mercy. Thank you for your loving kindness and your friendly mercies. What a mighty God. You are mindful of us. Thank you for strength. Thank you for grace. Thank you for access into mysteries. Thank you for revelation in your word. Thank you for unveiling Jesus to us. Thank you for connecting us with your eternal life. Thank you for giving us your righteousness. We are grateful for clothing us in your glory. Manto osoto pelede, shanto pelede, ikoto, mondo, zuzuka, ikundo pelede, randa kapat, shete pelede, ikundo pelede, rande na, kusunde, praise God. Your mercies are new every morning. Your mercies are new every morning. Your mercies are new every morning. Your mercies are new every morning. Praise God. Your mercies are new every morning. Your mercies are new every morning. Great is your faithfulness. Kato, mekano, jende, egodo, rotokotobe, igandadada, motobela, zuntela kato, igandadada. If it had not been for you on our side, thank you, Jesus, for the sacrifice. Thank you for the price paid. Thank you for redemption. Thank you. Thank you for holding us from falling. Hallelujah to your name, Jesus, for presenting us before the Father faultless, for presenting us before the Father absolutely flawless. Rabno mano usu anagada zoberete kashutuba. Thank you, Father, for bringing us to sit together with you in the heavenly places. We sit far above principalities and powers. Thank you for conquering the world, conquering the evil one for us. Glory and honor to your name, Abba Father. We thank you. We thank you. We bless your name. Kato doto karata. Zindo mana. 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We give you praise. We give you praise. Thank you, Father. Thank you, Father. Thank you, Lord Jesus. Thank you, Lord Jesus. In Jesus' glorious name, we give you thanks.

0: Lay on call this morning. Good morning to you and to your family. Trust you are all doing great. Praise God. Odile Fevo, good morning to you. I see you on call this morning. I see a lot of other call this morning. Good morning. Good morning, Deaconess Tinedu Brown. Good morning to you. Good morning to your family. Praise God. God is good and he's good all the time. Praise God. And God is good. He's good all the time. But the Bible records in the book of Leviticus, the Bible recorded in the book is there, excuse me, in the book of Leviticus. That the fire on the altar must be kept burning. The fire on the altar. Leviticus chapter 6, verse 12. Let's read that from New International Version as we start off this morning. New International Version, Leviticus 6, verse 12. The fire on the altar must be kept burning. It must not go out. Every morning, the priest is to add firewood and arrange the burnt offering on the fire and burn the fat of the fellowship offering on it. Praise God. So it's meant to be burning every day, every morning. The priest is his responsibility to bring in the wood and ensure the fire is burning. Praise God. Glory to God. We are royal priesthood and we have a responsibility to ensure, praise God, that we play our part. Good thing is that there is a constant supply of grace, praise God, constant supply of grace. So it's not burdensome. I've always told us this, praise God. It's not burdensome. It's not burdensome. Thank you, Sister Hansen. It's not burdensome, praise God. We are not bothered. We are not burdened, rather. We are not burdened, praise God. Yes, we are responsible, but it's not burdensome, praise God. It's fellowship with our Father. Our delight is in the law of the Lord. Our delight is in the law of the Lord. Praise God. Good morning to you, Pastor Mekas BK. It's a great day. Praise God. Good morning. God bless you. And to everybody on call, Brother Vincent and back where I see you, thank you all for making it. Once again, I congratulate us coming out of the 14-day fasting we finished yesterday. Congratulations to all of us. We're here again. Praise God. Praise God. The Lord in our midst is mighty. This week is very special, very exciting week, very powerful week. Brother Alex Uchebo, good to see you on call this morning. Praise God. This week is very, very, very significant. I did say in our church in Trent Port Harcourt yesterday, is the week ending a month? Is the week starting another month? All of this is happening in one week. The month of July is ending this week. The month of August is starting this week. That's one of the things. Another thing that makes this week special is that this is the Emerge Conference Week. This is the week we have prayed, waited, longed, fasted, trust God, believe God, and the week is finally here with us. Praise God. Hallelujah. And as we continue in our prayers here at Commanding Your Day Prayer on Grace Impact Radio, we will keep speaking over the week, over our day, over the week. Commanding the day. Praise God. Hallelujah. So this week, praise God. So this week, our focus is on strength to receive. There are three things impressed in my spirit we are going to focus on as we pray this week. Strength to conceive. Capacity to receive. Strength to conceive. That's one. Capacity to receive. That's two. Then joy in our heart and city. Praise God, that's three. Joy in our hearts and in the city. That's three, praise God. Joy is a feature. It cannot be overemphasized. With joy, we draw from the wells of salvation. Praise God. Hallelujah, glory to God. And our joy this week will not be contaminated. Praise God. Our shouts will not be mixed. It will only be the shout of joy, shout of celebration, shout of thanksgiving. Praise God. Shout of revelation, shout of reception. That's what will be in our camp this week in the name of Jesus. Praise God. So we're praying for strength to conceive, capacity to receive, joy in our hearts and in the city. That's what we are declaring this week. That's what we are speaking this week. That's what we are declaring. Praise God. Our expectations will not be cut short in the name of Jesus. Praise God. Our expectations will not be cut short in the name of Jesus. As a matter of fact, He will do exceeding abundantly above all we ask or think. His power is at work in us. Praise God. Whatever your expectations are, I don't know how much they are. I'm going to be praying on that today. I don't know how much your expectations are. Listen, God will exceed it. He will do exceeding abundantly above. Praise God. Hallelujah. You will be shocked. Praise God. Hallelujah. You will be shocked at the mercies, at the goodness, at the grace of God this week for your life. In the name of Jesus. Praise God. Praise God. Hallelujah. Glory to God. Praise God. Let's start off with this. Acts chapter 8. I read from verse 5 to 8. Acts of the Apostles chapter 8. I read from verse 5 to 8 from the New King James Version. Praise God. Thank you, Lord. Thank you, Lord. Acts chapter 8, verse 5 to 8. New King James Version. Praise God. Hallelujah. Praise God. Hallelujah. I see in my spirit's eye, there is an overturn. Praise God. There is an overturn. Thank you, Jesus. There is an overturn. There is an overturn. There is an overturn. Praise God. Something that had been concluded and it seemed to be against you. There is an overturn. Praise God. There is an overturn. Praise God. There is a reversal. There is a revisit. There is a reversal. There is an overturn in the name of Jesus. Lord, we receive your word with thanksgiving. Thank you, Lord, in the name of Jesus. Praise God. Glory to God. Glory to God. Praise God. Praise God. Praise God. Praise God. Meku anana zo bereno kotoba. Egadika no preneseta. Jala baratoko sonto lebarada. Ikoto berede. Zanta baradoko sonto bronoskotai. In the name of Jesus. Acts of the Apostle, chapter 8, I read from verse 5 to 8. Then Philip, Marano Sotana Kaopranoskuta, then Philip went down to the city of Samaria and preached Christ to them. I love this. Oh, glory to God. All we'll be hearing this week is Christ. Praise God. Hallelujah. All we'll be hearing is Christ. Philip went down to the city of Samaria and preached Christ there. Thank you, Sister Hadiza. And preached Christ to them, praise God. And the multitudes, every word in the verses we are reading this morning carries weight, praise God. And the multitudes with one accord heeded to the things spoken by Philip. So we're going to see the numbers, praise God. The multitude will come, praise God. Men will come from every all walks of life. From all nooks and crannies, praise God. From every tongue, tribe, people, and nation. From every race, people will tune in. People will come physically. People will connect on platforms. In the name of Jesus, praise God. Multitudes with one accord. He did. The noise has gone into the city. Praise God. The news has entered the city. Is on the street. Praise God. Glory to God. They will heed to it. He did the things spoken by Philip. Hearing and seeing the miracles which he did, we will hear, we will see miracles this week. We will hear, we will see miracles this week. We will hear, we will see miracles this week. Praise God. Hallelujah. Praise God. Hallelujah. The gospel is not just good to be heard. The gospel is the power of God to save. Praise God. Hallelujah. Is the power of God to save. The gospel is the power of God to save. In the name of Jesus, we will hear, we will see miracles in the name of Jesus. Verse 7, for unclean spirits crying with a loud voice came out of many who were possessed. Ranoso no belegade. We will see deliverance this week. Praise God. Hallelujah. Praise God. We will see deliverance this week. Possessed. And many who were paralyzed and lame were healed. Matoma ezuko tomerete zalano arano kopa nekutu zuzuka tana zobrenishate eroto balada. In the name of Jesus. Verse 8. And there was great joy in that city. Jesus was preached there. And there was great joy in that city. There was great joy in that city. There was great joy in that city. There is great joy in our city. There is great joy in our city. There is great joy in our city. Rotokata. Rande ezuutu alakituzata. The spirit of heaviness is lifted in our city, in our homes, in our family, in our community. The spirit of heaviness is lifted. Hallelujah. There was great joy in that city. There is great joy in our city. There is great joy in homes. There is great joy. Katu zuzu aratapata. Rekoto melekete zambrondo sotokarata. Zubarato shepranosko tobalia. Rando bede zu katalada. In the name of Jesus, praise God. Let me read the verse 8 in the Passion Translation. Verse 8, Acts chapter 8 and verse 8. Let me read it in the Passion Translation, TPT, Acts 8, verse 8. This resulted, panolade. This resulted, manokatubada. Hallelujah. Emerge conference resulted. Grace awakening resulted. This build-up we've been having for days, for weeks, praise God, hallelujah, resulted, hallelujah, praise God. We are coming to the climax, moroto, akatobada, zuzu marata, ekatomade, zuzu erekotobalada, janta baroto berete, hallelujah. A little here, a little there, precept upon precept, hallelujah. It resulted, this resulted in the name of Jesus, this resulted in an uncontainable joy, filling the city, praise God, hallelujah, praise God, hallelujah. When the Lord turned again the captivity of Zion, we were like them that dream, praise God. Our mouths were filled with laughter. There is laughter in our city, praise God, hallelujah. It's uncontainable. The hidden will see it. They will hear it. They will ask, what has the Lord done for them? They will say, the Lord has done great things for them. Hence, they are glad, hallelujah. Rano kotomade, zubarada shata, rekoto melegade, zumbranos ketalia. In the name of Jesus, this resulted, matanada, rotokotopa, jikanto berde. This resulted in an uncontainable joy filling the city. Uncontainable joy filling the city. Ani zuzu katuba ekonto belede, juki kutubarada. Zali anoparatu engendebaro sutalabata. We suspend every evil work in our space in the name of Jesus. They are suspended. They are suspended in the name of Jesus. Zukatabara juntelebara. We shut the mouth of lions. We shut the mouth of lions. Praise God. We shut the mouth of lions. We shut the mouth of lions. Hallelujah. We speak to that evil spirit. Hallelujah. Be silent for a season in the name of Jesus. Rapatatoba. Izu alatu rente barada. Zu parato sambranosketa. We silence every noise. Only good news is heard. We silence every noise. Only good news is heard. In the name of Jesus. Praise God. Oh, praise God. Hallelujah. Hebrews 11, verse 11. Very interesting verse. Hebrews 11, verse 11, by faith, Sarah herself also received strength to conceive seed, and she bore a child when she was past the age, because she judged him faithful who had promised. Praise God. By faith, Sarah herself, Ledo Gabarato Santa, Sarah herself, also receives strength to conceive seed, and she bore a child when she was past age. Don't conclude on God. Hallelujah. Praise God. Don't conclude on God, because she judged him faithful. Praise God, who had promised. Luke 1:45. Blessed is she who believed, for there will be a fulfillment. King James says there will be a performance, there will be a fulfillment of those things which were told her from the Lord. Praise God. I want us to declare, we're going to make this prayer of thanksgiving, thanking the Lord. Hallelujah. Hallelujah. This is my appointed week. Praise God. This is my appointed week. This is my appointed week. This week we receive fresh strength to conceive every prophetic word, every revelation. Praise God. Hallelujah. We receive fresh strength. Praise God. Hallelujah. Renewed strength in the name of Jesus to receive every word God has prepared for us through his servants. Praise God. Hallelujah. Praise God. Hallelujah. Whatever the Lord has spoken concerning our lives in this conference, praise God, they will find a landing space in the name of Jesus. Can you help me? Let's push this prayer of thanksgiving. Father, in the name of Jesus, we are thanking you. Lord, we thank you. Thank you because this is my appointed week. It's my week of divine visitation. In the name of Jesus, we declare by your spirit, by your grace, fresh strength. We need strength to conceive. We need strength to conceive. Praise God. Every prophetic word, every revelation released in the name of Jesus. All you've spoken concerning us in this conference, Lord, they will find their space. They will find their space in our lives. In the name of Jesus, Lord, we receive supernatural strength to conceive. We receive supernatural strength to conceive, to carry and bring forth, praise God, divine promises ordained for us. We receive supernatural strength to conceive, to carry, to bring forth every promise of God, the abilities of God, the word of God in our lives. In the name of Jesus, Matomada, Zuzuzubala, De Shata, Rotokotopelede, Rand Egodobada, Zubarata. In the name of Jesus, praise God, glory to God. Thank you, Jesus. Thank you, Jesus. Isaiah chapter 40. Isaiah chapter 40, verse 29 to 31. Isaiah 40, 29 to 41. Praise God. Hallelujah. I'm on New King James this morning. Praise God. Isaiah chapter 40, verse 29 to 31. He gives power to the weak, and to those who have no might, he increases their strength. Praise God. Hallelujah. Glory to God. Those who have no might, he does it. He increases their strength. Praise God. Sarah was past the age. Praise God. Sarah had given up on herself. Sarah laughed when the news came. Praise God. But God's word is powerful. Praise God. Hallelujah. It revitalized. It, hallelujah, mobilized. It prepared her body, Maroto, for the seed of God's word. In the name of Jesus, he gives power to the weak, and to those who have no might, he increases strength. Praise God. Even the youth shall faint and be weary. Don't depend on your strength as human. Don't depend on yourself. And the young man shall utterly fall. But those who wait on the Lord, praise God, and that's what we are doing, praise God. Those who wait on the Lord shall renew their strength. Hallelujah. Shall renew their strength to conceive, their strength to receive. Hallelujah. They shall mount up with wings like eagles. They shall run and not be weary. They shall walk and not faint. Praise God. Hallelujah. Glory to God. Glory to God. We are strengthened in the inner man. Ephesians 3:16. Praise God. That he would grant you according to the riches of his glory to be strengthened with might through his spirit in the inner man. Praise God. Our inner man is strengthened. Praise God. Our inner man is strengthened. We are declaring this morning every form of spiritual weariness, every unbelief, every discouragement, every doubt is broken today. Hallelujah. Nothing will hinder us. Nothing will stop us. Nothing will stop us. Praise God. Hallelujah. Hallelujah. Hallelujah. In the name of Jesus, praise God, you will not lose your energy. You will not lose your energy. Praise God, praise God. We are declaring every form of weariness, every unbelief, every doubt, every discouragement is broken today. In the name of Jesus, we receive fresh strength, renewed strength. Our inner man is renewed. Praise God. Our inner man is renewed. In the name of Jesus, our inner man is renewed. In the name of Jesus, I am strengthened with might. Hallelujah. By the Spirit in my inner man. I am strengthened with might by the Spirit of the Lord. Praise God. I will not grow weary. In the name of Jesus. Praise God. Hallelujah. Praise God. The joy of the Lord is my strength. The joy of the Lord is my strength. The joy of the Lord is my strength. We declare this strength in our community, in our church, in our neighborhood, in this place, in the name of Jesus. Marotoba, we will finish strong. We will finish strong. Praise God in the name of Jesus. Zubarato shambronto sonomelegadosh. Ratakato merete gazombra noskotalia. 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Ola negaba nondo brondo sotabarada. Isaiah 66 verse 8 and 9. Isaiah 66 verse 8 and 9. Praise God. Isaiah 66. Verse 8 and 9. Who has heard such a thing? Glory to God. Thank you, Jesus. Holy Spirit. Holy Spirit, you are real. Holy Spirit, you are real. We acknowledge you in our lives. Thank you for your leading. Thank you for guiding. Thank you for prompting. Thank you for inspiring. Thank you. Hallelujah. Glory to God. Thank you, Lord Jesus. Hallelujah. Holy Spirit, we acknowledge you. We recognize you. We see what you are doing. Praise God. Glory to your name, Jesus. We glorify your name. We magnify you, Jesus. Thank you, Father. Holy Spirit, you have come to amplify Jesus, to announce Jesus. Hallelujah. To unveil Jesus to us. We are grateful. Praise God. Isaiah 66 verse 8 and 9. Thank you, Sister Hadiza. Who has heard such a thing? Who has seen such things? Shall the earth be made to give birth in one day? Praise God. Shall the earth be made to give birth in one day? Or shall a nation be born at once? Shall a nation be born at once? It says, for as soon as Zion, hallelujah, was in labor, marano kotobarata, randa gadoba, mundo balade, hallelujah. For as soon as Zion was in labor, marodogada, jantelegade, she gave birth, praise God. King James says she brought forth. She gave birth to her children, praise God. She gave birth to her children. Shall I bring, this is God speaking now. He says, shall I bring to the time of birth and not cause delivery? No, it's not possible. You cannot come this far and miscarry. It's not possible. It's not possible. You cannot come this far and miscarry, praise God. Shall I bring to birth, hallelujah, and not cause delivery, says the Lord. Shall I, who cause delivery, shut up the womb, says your God. He says, I'm not that wicked. I'm not. I am not responsible for evil. I am not the one. Praise God. Hallelujah. Praise God. Whatever I start, I finish. Praise God. Hallelujah. He who has begun this good work, he will accomplish it. Praise God. Hallelujah. He's ready to perform his word. Jeremiah 1 verse 12. The Lord says, he says, I am ready. I am ready. I am ready. I am ready to perform. Praise God. To perform, to fulfill my word. In the name of Jesus, we declare by the Spirit of God, we are working every spiritual womb. We are working every spiritual womb. Praise God. Hallelujah. Praise God. Hallelujah. The eggs in your womb will respond positively. In the name of Jesus, we are working every spiritual womb. In the name of Jesus. Hallelujah. Let the revelation of God's word, let the visions of God, the callings of God, the assignment of destinies for this season find expression in our lives. In the name of Jesus, we declare by the Spirit of God, every womb is awakened. Every womb is awake. Every womb is awake. Every womb is awake. Praise God. Hallelujah. We respond to the seed of God's word. We respond to the seed of God's word. Hallelujah. Glory to God. Elizabeth said to Mary, when that child in your womb spoke, praise God, the one in mine leaped for joy, praise God, my womb got excited. There was a communication, praise God. To be clear, every womb is awake. Every womb is awake. Every womb is awake. In the name of Jesus, praise God, every revelation, every vision, every calling, every assignment destined for us this season will find expression. In the name of Jesus, into the bada. Rekotomerete, zuzubrene sata, ikotoperete, zumbrana shata,
1: Elebarado, Zukatapa, Egondo Brenosco, would be clear. Nothing, hallelujah, nothing God has planted in me shall remain dormant. Every seed of God's word in my life, hallelujah, find expression, praise God. I will bring forth in due season. I will bring forth in due season. I will bring forth in due season. We declare fruitfulness in every life, fruitfulness in every family, fruitfulness in every marriage, fruitfulness in every business, fruitfulness in every ministry, in the name of Jesus. Zokatalabada. Ikataparato zoto brenush. 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Thank you, Jesus. Thank you, Father. Oh, glory to your name, Jesus. Zokataladabarodosh. Thank you, Father. Thank you, Father. Glory to God. Thank you, Lord. Praise God. Praise God. Praise God. Thank you, Father. Exodus chapter 16, verse 18. Exodus 16, verse 18. Thank you, Jesus. Oh, praise God. Praise God. Praise God. Praise God. Thank you, Jesus. Exodus 16. And verse 18. So when they measured it, this speaking of the manna, the spiritual food God sent from heaven. Praise God. I love this verse a lot. I love this verse a lot. This particular verse, I love it a lot. Very relevant. Very relevant. Praise God. So when they measured it by omers, he who had gathered much had nothing left over. And he who gathered little had no lack. His notes. The person who gathered much had nothing left over. The person who gathered little had no lack. Every man, now this is the key job. Every man had gathered according to each one's need. Everyone had gathered according to each one's need. Everyone had gathered. Thank you, Sister Hadiza. According to each. So there is no room for envy. No room for envy. He met everyone as they expected. The ones that had much appetite, they gathered much. And there was nothing left over. They finished all they got. The ones who had little didn't lack anything. They didn't say what I got was small. No, everybody got according to what they need. Jalada, randokotobara. You know, we spent time to teach from the parable of the sower. Verse 20 of Mark chapter 4. It says, but these are the ones sown on good ground. Those who hear the word accept it and bear fruit. Some 30, 60, and 100 fold. So you see it. I'm not teaching. We thought this. So what's the declaration here? You are praying for yourself. And please, by extension, pray for as many hundreds, the thousands, that will attend this conference physically and online. I want us to declare a large capacity. Praise God. A large capacity. Enlarge capacity, praise God. Enlarge capacity, no matter the expectations, praise God. No matter the expectations, they will not be cut short, praise God. Enlarge capacity to receive all, hallelujah, that God has prepared for us during this meeting, during this conference. Let my heart be, your heart is already the good ground. Your heart is the good ground, praise God. You are declaring you are producing the hundredfold, praise God. You are producing the hundredfold. In the name of Jesus, because you have capacity. Matthew 25, he gave them according to their several ability. He gave them according to their several ability. Hallelujah. Praise God. We are declaring by the Spirit of God. In the name of Jesus, praise God. We are declaring our hearts are open. My heart is open. My spirit is receptive. In the name of Jesus, I receive the fullness of God's grace. I receive the fullness of God's grace. I receive the fullness of God's grace. In the name of Jesus, I receive the fullness of God's grace. The fullness of God's grace. in the name of Jesus. All things are ready. All things are ready. All things are ready. All things are ready. Kale da madogo zonde enga da bada le barato koso nenda gabado junde le dege ikoto parata zale koto parata. All things are ready. Glory to God. All things. Look up. Look up. The field is white already. It's ready to harvest. Praise God. Hallelujah. Look up. The field is white already. Ready to harvest. In the name of Jesus. Praise God. Thank you, Jesus. 2 Kings chapter 4. 2 Kings. Very interesting story. 2 Kings chapter 4. We read verse 3 and 4. 2 Kings 4. Verse 3 and 4. Interesting story. Praise God. Then he said, it's a story of the wife of the prophet. The widow wife of the prophet. Praise God. Hallelujah. Glory to God. Then he said to her. Elisha said, go borrow vessels from everywhere. Hey, go borrow vessels from everywhere, from all your neighbors. Empty vessels. Do not gather just a few. Verse 4. And when you have come in, you should shut the door behind you and your sons. Then pour it into all those vessels and set aside the full ones. Hallelujah. No limitation. Praise God. Hallelujah. No limitation in our mind. Hallelujah. Praise God. You can't limit God. God said to Israel, you limited me. Praise God. You limited me. We will not limit God. Please, the leaders here on call this morning, don't limit God. Don't limit God. Don't limit God. Don't use your experience to judge, determine what God would do. Praise God. Hallelujah. He's bigger than all of us. He's bigger than any of us. He's bigger than all of us. Hallelujah. Please don't limit God. Hallelujah. Don't limit God. We remove every form of limitation in our mind, in our emotions. Praise God. Hallelujah. Hallelujah. Nothing will deter us. Nothing. Praise God. Hallelujah. Nothing will hinder us from receiving in the name of Jesus all he has for us. Nothing. Our mind is changed. Our mind is transformed in the name of Jesus. Praise God. Isaiah 54 says we should enlarge the place of our tent. We declare by the Spirit of God, my capacity is enlarged. Praise God. Hallelujah. I cannot be limited by my yesterday's experience. Hallelujah. We will not be limited. We will not be limited. We will not be limited. We will not be limited. Lord, help us. We will not be limited in the name of Jesus. Praise God. By our experience of the past. In the name of Jesus. Lord, we give you praise. Thank you, Lord Jesus. Thank you, Lord Jesus. Lord, we declare in this conference unusual hunger. Praise God. Unusual hunger. Unusual hunger and thirst. Hallelujah. Hallelujah. Unusual hunger and thirst. Praise God. Unusual hunger and thirst. Praise God. Unusual hunger and thirst. We will not measure on the minor. We will not measure on the minor. Praise God. We will not measure on the minor. We will not measure on the minor. We will not be distracted. We will not be distracted. We declare, Lord, by your Spirit, in the name of Jesus, unusual hunger for every attendee. For every attendee, unusual hunger in the name of Jesus. Praise God. Hallelujah. We will not be casual. We will not be casual. Praise God. We will not be unchanged. We will not be casual. We will not approach this conference casually. We will not approach this meeting casually in the name of Jesus. We will not be familiar with your grace. We will not be familiar with your anointing, with your grace, with the gift you've sent to us. We give you praise. Glory to God. Glory to God. Praise God. As the deer pants for the water brook, so pants my soul for you, O God. Praise God. Hallelujah. Hallelujah. My test for God, for the living God. Hallelujah. I shall see him and appear before my God in the name of Jesus. Thank you, Lord Jesus. Thank you, Father. Our hearts are hungry, receptive, and we are ready for this divine encounter. Praise God. We are ready. Our hearts are hungry. Our hearts are receptive. Praise God. We respond to what God in Christ has done in the name of Jesus. Praise God. Thank you, Lord Jesus. Thank you, Lord Jesus. Thank you, Lord Jesus. Thank you, Father. Praise God. Hallelujah. Hallelujah. You know, in the course of this build-up, we've read this scripture again and again. Isaiah 55, verse 9 and 10. We've read this scripture again and again. Praise God. We've read this scripture again and again. I rebuke that spirit. I rebuke that spirit. I rebuke that spirit. I rebuke that thought. Hallelujah. That evil thought. I rebuke it and command it to leave you now in the name of Jesus. Praise God, by the Spirit of God. Hallelujah. Praise God. You have the mind of Christ. Your mind is renewed. Praise God. Hallelujah. Praise God. You have set your face, your gaze on the Lord. You will not be distracted. You will not be ashamed. Praise God. In the name of Jesus. Thank you, Father. Praise God. Isaiah 55. Isaiah 55, verse 10 and 11. Praise God. For as the rain comes down and the snow from heaven and do not return there, but water the earth and make it bring forth bud, that it may give seed to the sower and bread to the eater. Verse 11, so shall my word be that goes forth from my mouth. Praise God. It shall not return to me void, but it shall accomplish what I please, and it shall prosper in the thing for which I sent it. Praise God. Hallelujah. Glory to God. In the name of Jesus, we are declaring this morning that every message, every session, every worship moment, every prayer time, praise God, will accomplish the purpose, praise God, without obstruction. Praise God. Every word time, every worship time, every prayer time, every whatever we do, every part of the program, even the pre-service studio time, praise God, hallelujah, the pre-service studio time, the red carpet, every part of the program, praise God, the offerings, hallelujah, the declarations, the preachings, praise God, hallelujah, the welcoming people, every segment of the program, praise God, the ministrations, hallelujah, glory to God. We are declaring by the Spirit of God, hallelujah, they will accomplish God's purpose. There will be no obstruction. There will be no obstruction. Praise God. Everything, every part of the meeting, every part of the meeting, praise God. Hallelujah. The whole atmosphere is charged in the name of Jesus. Every word released at this Emerge conference, hallelujah, shall prosper in every heart prepared by God. In the name of Jesus. Since we are in for something huge, praise God, we are in for something great. We are in for something glorious. Praise God. Praise God. Praise God. Praise God. Praise God. Praise God. Hallelujah. Praise God. Praise God. Praise God. Thank you, Jesus. Thank you, Jesus. 2 Corinthians 9 and verse 8. 2 Corinthians 9 and verse 8. And God is able. God is able to make all grace abound towards you, that you, always having all sufficiency in all things, may have an abundance for every good work. Praise God. I have abundance for every good work. Praise God. I want us to declare. I want us to declare. I want us to declare extraordinary grace rest upon every minister. Praise God. Every minister. Every minister. Hallelujah. Every worker. Every volunteer. Everybody that is participating in one thing or the other. Praise God. Unusual, extraordinary grace, praise God, rest on them. Choir members, ushers, technical team, media, everyone, praise God. Counselors, prayer team, everybody, everybody. Children, teachers, everybody, praise God, hallelujah. Those in the studio, praise God, everybody. Red carpet, everybody, everybody. Security men, everybody, praise God. Protocol team, everybody, hallelujah. Welfare, everybody. I may not mention all the names, praise God. We are declaring extraordinary grace. He says that God is able to make all grace abound. And indeed, all grace abounds with us. Praise God. Hallelujah. Glory to God. We have abundance, abundance, abundance grace, abundance grace, abundance grace for every good work. In the name of Jesus, praise God. Hallelujah. We will speak like Paul. I am what I am by the grace of God. Hallelujah. Even in our labor is the grace of God. Grace abounds towards us. We speak declare for every worker, for every minister, for every worker, every person in our workforce, we declare from all the branches in the zone and even out, we declare by the Spirit of God, grace abounds towards us. Hallelujah. We serve effortlessly. We serve effortlessly in the name of Jesus. Praise God. Glory to God. Hallelujah. Glory to God. Glory to God. Glory to God. Hallelujah. We declare supernatural effectiveness. Supernatural effectiveness. Supernatural effectiveness in the name of Jesus. Thank you, Lord Jesus. Shantalabarado. Zuzubarano shombronto kosoto bala. Randa gabano, juntelebeba, randoko suntalea. Praise God. Praise God. Acts 8 and verse 8. TPT. Acts chapter 8 and verse 8. The Passion Translation. Thank you, Holy Spirit. Acts 8 and verse 8. The Passion Translation. This resulted in an uncontainable joy filling the city. This resulted in an uncontainable joy filling the city. Thank you, Lord Jesus. Habakkuk chapter 2, verse 14. New King James Version. Habakkuk 2, verse 14. For the earth will be filled with the knowledge of the glory of the Lord as the waters cover the sea. Praise God. The earth is filled with the knowledge of the glory of God, the knowledge, the awareness, praise God, hallelujah, the consciousness of God's glory as the water covers the sea, praise God. We are filled. That's what Colossians talked about, us being filled with the knowledge of his will, praise God, hallelujah. Being filled with the knowledge of his will, praise God, glory to God. We are declaring, starting from our Jerusalem, I am in River State. I don't know where you are. I am in River State. So that's my Jerusalem. Starting from River State. Hallelujah. And our city. Praise God. Hallelujah. Hallelujah. Hallelujah. We shall experience the impact of this conference. Hallelujah. The atmosphere is saturated with the presence of God. The atmosphere, praise God, is saturated with the presence of God. Since I want us to declare, praise God, there is great joy in our city, joy in our hearts, joy in our city, joy in our hearts, praise God, as Jesus is revealed, as Christ is preached, as salvation is ministered, praise God, as the revelation of Jesus is released, in the name of Jesus we declare, great joy in our city, great joy in our homes, praise God, uncontainable joy. Fills our city, uncontainable joy fills our hearts in the name of Jesus. Praise God. Thank you, Lord. Uncontainable joy, uncontainable joy, uncontainable joy in the name of Jesus. Lano sumarano kotoba, jimbrondo kosotoba, egodo marada, zu ananana, lobarada sontolebada. Isaiah chapter 60. Isaiah chapter 60, since we are doing well, praise God. Isaiah chapter 60, I read verse 4 and 5. Isaiah 60, verse 4 and 5. Lift up your eyes all around and see. Hallelujah, glory to God. Lift up your eyes all around and see. They all gather together. They come to you. Your sons shall come from afar, and your daughters shall be nursed at your side. Then you shall see and become radiant, and your heart shall swell with joy, because the abundance of the sea shall be turned to you. The wealth of the Gentiles shall come to you. Glory to God. Glory to God. John 6, 44. John chapter 6, verse 44. No one can come to me unless the Father who sent me draws him, and I will raise him up at the last day. No one comes to me If the father did not send the person, praise God. Don't initiate it. He does. The initiation, praise God. He initiates it.

filled. 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People will come. People will come from different parts of Port Harcourt, different parts of Rivers, different parts of Bayelsa, different parts of Nigeria. People will come. In the name of Jesus, people will connect online. There will be traffic. There will be traffic on all our platforms. In the name of Jesus. Zubarada sata nondombrondo shutuda. 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In the name of Jesus, thank you, Father. Thank you, Father. Thank you, Father. Praise God. 2 Corinthians chapter 3 and verse 18. Praise God. Praise God. Praise God. Glory to God. Glory to God. Please, can you confirm? I've just saw somebody here saying there is no sound. Can you confirm with me, please, that we have sound? Kindly confirm. Can you help me confirm that we have sound? So somebody wrote now, there is no sound. Praise God. Can I get confirmation? Glory to God. Le barado sulta la daba. Rego do berede zulta la daba gadosh. Mega doba. Sound lost. Sound is lost. Loud and clear. Loud and clear. Okay. We have sound. Okay. Please. Sound loud and clear. Sound is back. Please, if you are, help us put it on the comment there. If you lose sound or you are not hearing us, kindly refresh your application. Praise God, your app. Kindly refresh because some persons are hearing us. Okay, so they say we are back now. Sound is back. All right. Thank God. Thank God. Praise God. Glory to God. Thank you, Jesus. Praise God. 2 Corinthians 3 and verse 18. 2 Corinthians 3 and verse 18. But we all, with unveiled face, beholding as in a mirror the glory of the Lord, are being transformed into the same image from glory to glory. We are transformed into the same image from glory to glory, just as by the Spirit of the Lord. Praise God. Just as by the Spirit of the Lord. Praise God. Hallelujah. This conference, this emerge, we've said it at different times. It's very unusual, very unusual. This conference will mark the beginning of new season of grace. Praise God. It will mark the beginning of the beginning of a new season of grace consciousness. Praise God. It will mark the beginning of a new season of grace consciousness, kingdom impact, fruitfulness, and supernatural exploits in our lives. Praise God. Your life will take a 180 degree turn. In the name of Jesus, your life will take a 180 degree turn. Praise God. Hallelujah. Praise God. We thank you, Jesus. We give you praise. Thank you, Jesus. Lord, we are emerging from this conference transformed. We are emerging from this conference empowered. We are emerging from this conference awakened. We are emerging from this conference established in your grace. In the name of Jesus. Praise God. Help me. Let's declare. I emerge transformed. I emerge empowered. I emerge awakened. I emerge established in the grace of God. In the name of Jesus. Zanobaradosh. Ranto kotopelede. Rando gozonto lombronto kushutebara. Praise God. Glory to God. Thank you, Lord Jesus. Thank you, Father. Thank you, Father. Thank you, Father. Praise God. Says, let's take our confession. So begin to round off this morning. Praise God. Let's take our confession. Praise God. Glory to God. Thank you, Lord Jesus. Father, I thank you because this is my appointed week of visitation. My faith. Hallelujah. By faith, I receive strength to conceive every promise, every revelation, and every grace you have prepared for me. My heart is good ground. My spirit is open. My capacity is enlarged. I declare that I will not miss my moment. Every word I hear
will take root, produce fruit, and transform my life. I receive wisdom, healing, direction, restoration, and fresh empowerment by the Holy Spirit. A Met conference is a divine success. In the name of Jesus, the glory of God is revealed. Multitudes are saved. The sick are healed. Captives are delivered. And Jesus alone is exalted. There is great joy in my heart. There is great joy in our hearts. There is great joy in our city. I emerge stronger, wiser, fuller of grace, and equipped for greater kingdom impact. This conference marks a new chapter in my life, my family, our church, and our zone. In the mighty name of Jesus, amen, amen, and amen. Somebody holler glory. Glory to God. Glory to God. Says prepare your communion elements. Praise God. Prepare your communion elements. Thank you, Lord Jesus. Praise God. It is sealed. It is sealed. It is sealed. It is done. Praise God. Hallelujah. All things are ready. It is done. Praise God. It is done. It is done. We will not be denied. We will not be denied. We will not be denied. In the name of Jesus, praise God. Hallelujah. I sense acceleration. I perceive God is doing things now with speed. You will recover time in the name of Jesus. Lord, thank you for your body broken for us. Thank you for the blood shed for us. Thank you for the body broken for us. Thank you for the blood shed for us. Lord, we take this in remembrance. Hallelujah. That you died, you were buried, and you rose from the dead. Praise God. You have brought us to sit together with you in the heavenly places. Thank you, Father. Lord, we are conscious. We live in the consciousness of your death, burial, and resurrection. Glory to your name, Jesus. In Jesus' glorious name. Amen. Says, eat, drink, and give thanks to God.

Thank you, Jesus. Thank you, Jesus. Thank you, Jesus. It is done. It is done. Amen. And amen. Happy birthday to you, Deacon David Echir. Deacon, I love you. Thank you for your consistency. Thank you for all you represent. Our spirits are always with you. It is well with you. It is well with your family. This year will be your year of rest. God will grant you rest on every side. His grace will work for you more than your labor in the name of Jesus. And happy birthday to you, Sister Stella Wadema Ezipe. Sister Stella, happy birthday to you. We celebrate you today. It's a glorious year for you. It's a blessed year for you. Your path is laced with grace. Walk in the fulfillment of God's call on your life. It is well with you. Happy birthday to you. We celebrate you now and always. And all our celebrants, all of us, PC, myself, all our pastors, all our leaders in Trent Port Harcourt, the management of Grace Impact Radio, and the community of Commanding Your Day Prayer celebrates you today. It is well with you. In Jesus' name. Saints, Emerge starts on Wednesday. We are having prayers all through this morning or this week. Commanding Your Day Prayer will hold every day of the week. And on Wednesday, 4 p.m., Emerge conference starts live on at

Port Harcourt, physically at Trent Port Harcourt, will also be online on all our platforms. God bless you. Have a fruitful week. Go gather the harvest and send us your testimonies. I leave you with my father, the presiding bishop of Trem, as he takes us on Power for the Wise. 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

I'm excited to be here to share with you what I've titled, Lay Aside Every Weight. Lay Aside Every Weight. Hebrews 12:1 says, therefore, we also see we are encompassed by so great a cloud of witnesses. Let us lay aside every weight and the sin which doth so easily beset us, and let us run with patience the race that is set before us. It is important as believers to first and foremost acknowledge the fact that our Christian experience can be likened to a race, and also that there are so many things begging for our attention today. This includes our work pressure, family issues, health challenges, or financial constraints. The truth is that they all encumber us and threaten us to take our attention away from that which is the truth of the Word of God. That is why I have come today to encourage you to put such things aside and rather pursue God with all thy might and strength. In a highly competitive world like ours today, the devil is devising all forms of distractions to lure or mislead you with, but I encourage you to put them aside. Pay no attention to what the devil is doing in your life. May the Lord give you understanding of his word. In Jesus' name.

I want you to make this confession, prophetic declaration. Say it loud after me. Let's say it boldly. I will trust you, O Lord, with all my heart. I will no longer lean unto my own understanding. As the eyes of a servant looks on the hand of their masters, and as the eyes of a maiden unto the hand of the mistress, so my eyes wait upon the Lord our God. Until that he will have mercy on me, I will patiently wait for you, O Lord, for the set time to favor me. Yes, the set time is now. I will lie down in green pastures. He will restore my soul. I will not be weary in well-doing, for in due season I will reap, because I faint not. The Lord God is my sun and shield. He gives me grace and glory. No good thing will he withhold from me, because I walk uprightly. My delight is in the law of the Lord, and in the law I meditate day and night. I'm like a tree that's planted by the rivers of water. I bring forth my fruit in this season. My fruit will not wither, and whatsoever I do shall prosper. The Lord God is a sun and a shield. The Lord will give me grace and glory. He will not withhold any good thing from me. The Lord hath a shield for me, my glory and the lifter up of my head. He brought me up out of the horrible pit. He brought me out of the miry clay and set my feet on the rock. He has established my goings. He has put a new song in my mouth, even praise unto our God. Many will see it and fear and shall trust in the Lord. Every day and in every way, I am getting better spiritually, physically, financially, mentally, morally, and in all my endeavors. I am called for a purpose.

and he shall give thee the desires of thy heart. Commit thy way unto the Lord, trust also in him, and he shall bring it to pass. And he shall bring forth thy righteousness as the light, and thy judgment as the noonday. Don't forget this, there is power in the word of God. Let us pray. Father, in the name that is above every name, Lord, their efforts will not be frustrated. I cover you with the blood in Jesus' name. Amen and amen.

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Trem, power in the Word.

0: Good morning. It is a great and a mighty day that the Lord has made, and we will rejoice and we will be glad in it. Hope you slept well. I hope the entire family also did sleep well. Welcome to Wisdom for the Day. Wisdom for the Day, the daily devotional of the Redeemed Evangelical Mission Trem. It is offered by the presiding bishop of Trem, Dr. Mike Okonkwo, and it is reviewed by Pastor Chinwendu Yvonne Obiwankwo.
1: This is for Monday, 27 July, 2026, with the topic, God doesn't abandon his own. Our foundation scripture is taken from John chapter 4, verse 3 to 4. John chapter 4, 3 to 4, King James Version. The Bible said, and he left Judah and departed again into Galilee, and he must need to go through Samaria. Jesus intentionally went through Samaria. There were other routes that he would have taken, shorter, easier paths from Galilee to his destination. But it was necessary for him to pass through Samaria, all because of one woman. Sometimes God moves towards your direction on purpose, because you are always on his mind. Having seen all that you have endured, the challenges, the tears, and the trials, you can rest in the assurance that he comes to settle you. This is one of the most beautiful truths about Jesus. From the smallest details to the greatest circumstances, nothing escapes his notice. It is wrong for you to discount your own significance. There is no person about whom he is unaware. He knows the number of hairs on your head, and you are far more valuable to him than the sparrows. Even when you feel alone or abandoned, understanding that God honors his promises above his name will remind you that he will never leave you nor forsake you. He does not abandon his sheep, and he does not turn his back on his own. He is always present, working on your behalf. God will always come through for you. If God allows you to face difficult or uncomfortable situations, it's not a sign of his presence. Rather, it is because he knows you are able to endure and emerge stronger and better. He's assuring you today, fear not, for I've redeemed thee. I've called thee by my name. Thou art mine. When thou passest through the waters, I will be with thee. And through the rivers, they shall not overflow you. When you walk through the fire, you shall not be burned. Neither shall the flame rekindle upon them. Therefore, do not cast away your confidence in Christ. Trust in him, for your faithfulness will reap a great reward. In Jesus' name, amen. Further reading, John chapter 4, 1 to 30, John 4, 1 to 30, Luke 12, 7.
0: It is time for daily confession. This is a time where we use the word of God to create and frame the world that we want. You do this with every

0: sense of belief, not doubting in your heart, but knowing that every word of God is full of power. So with that understanding, I want you to decree after me. In this year 2026, I am settled. I am 1,000 times more. Yes, indeed. God's decree. Things are happening for me so fast. I won't be able to keep up. And everywhere I look, blessings. Blessings pouring off the mountains and hills for me. It is my time of restoration. Everything that the locust, the cankerworm, the palmerworm has stolen from me is restored unto me. I pursue, overtake, and recover all. The Lord is indeed mindful of me. He blesses me and increases me and my children more and more. The young lions do lack and suffer hunger. But because I seek the Lord, I lack no good thing. The Lord delights in my prosperity, and Abraham's blessings are mine. I am a firm believer in the word of God, and I know that whatever the word cannot give me does not exist, and I do not need it. I stand boldly on the word of God, and the word will produce in my life. Therefore, I'm convinced beyond every shadow of doubt that every word of prophecy and every declaration that has been made over my life this year for good will come to pass. I live under an open heaven, and I am an overcomer. I'm a follower of Christ, therefore I'm committed to excellence in all I do. I am a diligent worker, and I'm dedicated to service in full understanding of God's call upon my life. I achieve results because God prospers the works of my hand. I treat everyone who comes in contact with me with courtesy. I let the light of God shine through me because I'm the extension of God to my world. Every day and in everywhere, I'm getting better, spiritually, physically, financially, mentally, morally, and in all my endeavors. I am called for a purpose. I will fulfill this purpose, and I will arrive at God's ordained destiny for my life. Nothing will cut me short. I will make a formidable impact in my world for the kingdom. Therefore, I declare boldly that as I go about my assignment this week, favor will attend my ways. I attract favor everywhere I go. Evil bows before me. The wicked bows at my gate. Everywhere I go this week, I carry the goodness of God because there is power in the word of God. Amen, amen, amen, and amen. God has put you where you are for the singular purpose for you to rule and reign in that place. So today I charge you to take charge. And while at it, no, forget that you are settled. God bless you.
1: I shall receive it now.

0: Dragons, get ready. Something extraordinary is about to happen. A sound of revival. A move of God, a fresh encounter is calling. Emerge Conference 2026 is here. 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Ministering are Bishop Mike Okonkwo, Bishop Wale Ajayi, Reverend Arame Tokula, with host Reverend Obi Nwankwo, and Pastor Chinwendu Obi Nwankwo. This is more than a conference. It's a moment for destinies to rise, faith to be renewed, and grace to be awakened. 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
1: Hallelujah. God is opening wombs tonight. He's healing wombs tonight. And God gave me a word for someone that you've been believing God for one child. He says, I'm the God of possibilities. 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

you cannot manifest and sustain what you are not conscious of. Genesis 2 verse 7, God breathed into man the breath of life. Man became a living soul. Man became aware of himself. Welcome to Tech Charge with Revo. It's going to be an engaging, impactful awareness of a sort. It's a series we are doing. It's going to be a three-part series. So stay tuned. We'll go on a short break. When we come back, we'll dive right into today's Tech Charge with Revo.

Welcome back to Tech Chat with Revolt. This is Revolt. It's going to be an impactful one today. The series we'll be taking, I call it Awareness. Awareness. It's going to be a three-part. We'll deal with who you are, that speaks of your identity. We'll deal with what you have, and that's your inheritance. And closing it up will be what you can do, and that speaks of capacity. So this series, stay tuned, is going to move you from identity to possession and then to manifestation. And that's exactly what the scripture teaches. And that's what you are going to manifest. So today, we are getting right into it. Ephesians chapter 1 verse 18 has become one of our favorites. The prayer Paul made for the church in Ephesus, and by extension to us as believers, that the eyes of your understanding be enlightened. Because, like I will always tell you, God is not giving you anything new. He's giving you all things that pertain to life and godliness. The challenge here is about your awareness, your consciousness. And that's what we'll be dealing today. Today's episode will speak of awareness of who you are. Awareness of who you are. Many believers around the world are praying to become what God has already made them. Praying to become what and who God has already made them. Listen to this. Transformation begins with identity consciousness. So today, let's get right into it. Your greatest battle is not Satan, but wrong identity. The day you realize who you are, you start living. Wrong identity will always produce wrong living. Why right identity produces right behavior? Listen to this. God relates to you according to who he has made you in Christ, not according to your feelings. So, because your feeling fluctuates, they fluctuate. But your identity is so stable. It doesn't fluctuate. It's stable. Your identity does not change. So, stop introducing yourself by your struggles. Because God does not see you that way. Introduce yourself by your position in Christ. How are you? In case somebody asks you. You don't tell. Don't introduce yourself by your struggle. You are not the sick looking for healing. You are the healed. Satan wants to feel sick. So don't introduce yourself by your feeling of struggles. Introduce yourself by who you are. Again, I will tell you, because we are dealing on awareness of your identity, of who you are not trying to become accepted. You know, we live in a time that is so much quest for validation. So you are not trying to become accepted. You are already accepted in the beloved. Ephesians 1:6 tells us that you are already accepted. So declare with me right now, I am accepted in the beloved. You are not a sinner trying to become righteous. You know, it's a religious saying. Sometimes we say it religiously. We say religiously, I am a sinner saved by grace.

Father clearly declared, "This is my beloved Son. In him I am well pleased." So it is not, you know, success has been wrongly defined in our age. People judge success by performance. And we have developed that mentality, and it's wrong. You are a son before you become successful. Listen to this. Sonship precedes stewardship. Yes, we are serving, but we are first sons, then we are serving. It's not the service that makes us accepted. We've been already accepted, and then we are serving because it's our house and it belongs to us. Your identity is discovered in Christ, not in culture, not in your family history or public opinion. So stop seeking for external validation. When they come, celebrate them, accept them, but they do not define you. Grace does not merely improve you. Grace gives a complete new identity to you. This is what happens. God accepts you. You are now his beloved. The enemy attacks your awareness before he attacks your circumstance. All the enemy wants to do is to confuse your identity. It didn't start with us, and it will not stop with us. In the Garden of Eden, the attack was on their identity. And Satan said to the woman, "Did God really say?" And at that point, the woman became confused at what God said. God had already said they were made in his image and likeness. So, the attack is first on your identity before your circumstance. Don't lose consciousness of who you are. And I say to you again, you are God's beloved. You are born of God. So don't forget who you are. If you forget who you are, it will influence everything about you. The last point I want to raise today as we begin to round off is that you live from identity, not for identity. Live from identity, not from identity. Christ has already settled the question of who you are. So you live from it. I was saying in church the other day, and I said the difference with Christianity and other religion is that other religion try to live for their God. But in Christianity, God lives in us and he lives through us. So we are the expression of God's image. We are the expression of his life. We are the expressions of God to our world. Christ has already settled the question of your identity. As he is, so are we in this world. So make this statement with me as we round off on this episode today. I am who God says I am. I refuse to define myself by my past, my pain, or people's opinion in the name of Jesus. Let me say this to you as we round off on this tech chat today. Awareness changes everything. When you know who you are, what you have, and what you can do in Christ, you stop living by permission and you start living by revelation. Till I see you in the next episode of Tech Charge with Revolt, I'm charging you today to be settled in your identity and take charge.

0: Get ready. 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A sound of revival. A move of God. A fresh encounter is calling. Emerge Conference 2026 is here. 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

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Asha. 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

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Epele, Ketalia, Paru, the Catalan, the Lite, Lepelet, Esia, Menega, Force,

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0: Something extraordinary is about to happen. A sound of revival, a move of God, a fresh encounter is calling. Emerge Conference 2026 is here. 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Ministering are Bishop Mike Okonkwo, Bishop Wale Ajayi, Reverend Arame Tokula, with host Reverend Obi Nwankwo, and Pastor Chinwendu Obi Nwankwo. This is more than a conference. It's a moment for destinies to rise, faith to be renewed, and grace to be awakened. 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Emerge 2026, Grace Awakening. 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
2: 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This is more than a conference. 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
2: 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Ministering are Bishop Mike Okonkwo, Bishop Wale Ajayi, Reverend Arame Tokula, with host Reverend Obi Nwankwo, and Pastor Chinwendu Obi Nwankwo. This is more than a conference. 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
2: 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This is more than a conference. It's a moment for destinies to rise, faith to be renewed, and grace to be awakened. 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

One more time. Lord, I'm out.

ladies and gentlemen, welcome to your show, Find Your Voice with the Oxygen. It's another beautiful Monday morning, and yes, it is the last episode for the month of July. And by the way, we've been talking about mastery, and today we are moving on to something interesting under the series of mastery. It is your show, and I am your host on the show this morning. I am Dr. Emmanuel Dogba. They call me the Oxygen. Reason? Wherever I go, life flows. That's the big thing. And so, yeah, we're dealing with this month's series called the Mastery Series. And we've moved gradually from precision to presence. And last week, we talked about adaptability. Adaptability is something of great interest, and we navigated that waters last week. Today, we're moving on to something bigger, and we want to conclude the series for this month with one of the most profound words in leadership and communication, and that is legacy. This is very strong, and then the question is not whether you will leave a legacy. The question really is, what kind of legacy will you leave behind? And that's the truth. Everybody thinks that legacy is about the big buildings or the institutions that you build and stuff like that. Yeah, they're all part of it. But the truth is, not only those who build big institutions will leave a legacy behind. Everybody pretty much will leave a legacy behind. The question again is, what kind of legacy will that be that you will leave behind for those coming after you? And that is very important. And let me quickly say this, that the kind of legacy you would leave behind not necessarily will not happen to be what will be used to judge when you are no more. It's going to be used even whilst you're still present. Because by the time we're done with the show today, you will understand that legacy is not something that happens after you're gone. Legacy is something that happens every day. So we're going to look into all of that and find out how we navigate and build legacy over a period of time as we grow and walk the face of the earth. So before we get into the deep dive, I would like for you to enjoy again the signature tune by Zaka Valaha, and it is titled Anthem of Victory. I'll be right back after this short music break, so let's take it away. See you around when I get back after the break.

We're right here. We're drilling deep. We want to go right into the depths of the subject matter that we're discussing this morning on the show. It's legacy. So, hey, let's look at it for a minute. Your voice outlives your words. And this is something a lot of people don't understand. The thing that when they say what they've got to say, they can just say it and walk away. And that is okay. It's far beyond that. Because you see, the life we live in today, it's very critical and interesting all the same. So your voice will always outlive your words. Your words are powerful, but their greatest power lies in what they continue to produce even long after you have spoken. And this is something you need to take to heart, because every single sentence can inspire someone to start a business. A conversation can restore a broken relationship. A word of encouragement can change the direction of someone's life. Okay, you see, I know the importance of these words and the power that they leave behind. Just something you say to somebody can make the person pick up from where they were at before. The conversations that you have today may still be bearing fruit years from now. Right, I remember a young lady that I had conversations with and shared certain things. And the lady took to heart the things I said, went back and looked at her business again, retweaked a few things, and boom, the business picked up. I recall a young man who we were at a gathering together. We just had this vision board meeting session that we had, and we're together, just about seven of us, I think. We're just in a fast food outlet. We bought some pizzas, bought some stuff, some drinks, and we're having conversations around how you can build your vision board, the things you can do. And a young man asked a critical question, and he said, look, I'm in school at the moment. There's academic pressure. I have a business I'm doing by the side, but I'm so pressured now to focus on my studies and drop the business so that I don't bungle my studies. And most people said, oh, you know what? You've got to pick one thing and just do one thing and focus on it. And I said to him, well, I'm going to tell you a story. I had a story about a young man who was running businesses while he was on campus. And at some point, he recruited people and still did well in his courses. When he came out of school, he continued that same business and grew the business on different campuses, and he's doing very well today. Now imagine if he had dropped that business and focused on just academics. He will come out and be looking for a white collar job. If I were to advise you, which I'm doing right now, I would say to you, stick with the business, and all you need to do now is time management. Okay, so manage your resources, manage yourself, look at what is critical per time, see how you can divide separate your time between the business and your academic work. Try and strike a balance, but die soon. Your academic timeline will expire soon. You would finish your finals, you would get to final year. I think it was in its penultimate year at the time. I said, just push through. Keep dragging both of them. No, balance them. And by the time you leave school, you have all the time in the world to focus on the business. But you would have learned the ropes. You would have made some mistakes. You would have corrected them. You would have built capacity. You would have made new friends in the business world. You would have met new mentors. And you would do better after all. Just stick with both of them. One has a timeline. The other is something you're going to build for the rest of your life. So don't quit on it. The young man took my advice. A couple of years later, this year specifically, I went for an event somewhere, and lo and behold, the young man walks up to me and says to me, I want to thank you, sir. I know I owe you a visit. I said, I don't get it. They said, you may not remember me. I'm that young man back then, a few years ago, when we had the vision board session. And I asked the question about my academics and my business, and you told me to hang on and push both of them. Don't give in. Don't give up. I was like, oh, yeah, remember. Oh, you've added some weight. You're looking good. Said, yes. Today, that business is the reason I'm looking this good. I have a team of staff right now. We have our office. So I'm going to come invite you to come see what we're doing. We're doing very well right now, and I am glad I took your advice. Voila. I want you to imagine for a minute what would have happened to that young man if he had dropped the business and focused on his academics only.

the sword. And that's why I say to you, you see, a word of encouragement can change the direction of someone's life, right? That conversation you want to have today may just still be the conversation will bear fruit years later, will still be bearing fruit even years from now. So you've got to understand that your voice outlives your words. You've spoken those words, you've gone ahead, you've left off, you've forgotten even you had that meeting, but it's going to be yielding. It's going to be firing them on and on and on. I mean, the story I just shared about the young man, amazing, isn't it? Amazing story there, but true life story, as it were. It showed me, it taught me a lot about life, and I don't take my words lightly anymore. When I talk to people, I speak to them with intent. I have a couple of young people I'm mentoring right now. One of them was in my office, I think on Friday. She's coming in again tomorrow for another session, and we're working her business to shape. We're putting it together. See, communication is something that is important. You communicate to build. You don't communicate just to impress. See, when we talk about mastery, it's not about impressing people. It's about adding value to people. The greatest communicators speak to create understanding. They don't speak to display intelligence. I've learned over the years that I'm not out here to impress nobody. I'm out here to bring about understanding, to bring about value to my space, to my world. I'm here to seek transformation. I'm not here to seek applause. When you speak excellently, people will applaud you. That's good. You will get the applause. You get the standing ovation. You're going to get all of that. But that is just a benefit. It's not the main goal. The main purpose is for you to speak to create understanding. The main purpose is to seek transformation in the lives of people. Applause is a benefit, is a byproduct, is something that will happen if you achieve the purpose. People clap for people when they see that they bring forth light into something that was hazy hitherto. That's when they clap. When you teach so exponentially well that they see that you're creating great value for them, they clap. So clapping is not your goal. Getting applause shouldn't be your goal. Your goal should be seeking transformation when you communicate. Always ask yourself this question: will people remember my words? Or how my words changed their lives? Two questions there. Will people remember my words, or will they remember how my words changed their lives? You see, is that one is seeking popularity. The other is seeking legacy. The first one, people remembering your words, is seeking popularity. Man, when I finish speaking, they're going to know that I'm the one. I was there. They will remember that someone passed through this place. Guy, you're seeking popularity. But if you say, my words will change lives, then legacy is what you're after. And I'm always about legacy. I'm always about, people tell me, oh, wow, you're doing so much, but you're not. I say, listen, every day I do what I do, my goal is to impact lives. My goal is to ensure that lives are touched. My goal is to transform people. That's what I seek after. That's what I want to do. That's what I live for. Because if you have that kind of understanding and you're not out there seeking popularity, which is supposed to be a byproduct, by the way. Now let's take it into context. We're talking legacy here. When you keep focusing on the byproduct, when you keep focusing on the benefits, you're going to lose the purpose. So there are two things. Legacy is about purpose. Popularity is about benefits. There is no way you will live a life or speak words that transform people that you will not be remembered. It's impossible. You will always be remembered. Why? Because the legacy you are creating will make you memorable. It's a straightforward thing. So why would I focus on people clapping for me, on the accolade, on people remembering my name, when I could just pay more attention in seeking transformation for people and building a life of legacy, and knowing full well that when I do that, people will definitely remember me. So the benefit is just going to come naturally. That shouldn't be your focus. Your focus in legacy should be the purpose and not the benefit.
I hope I'm making sense to you this morning on the show, whatever time zone you're at. You see, your daily habits will always shape your legacy. I like to point this out clearly to you because legacy isn't built at the end of life. Legacy is built every day. You wake up in the morning, you say things to your kids, you're building legacy. You gather them together in the evening, you're having a family time, you're building legacy. You take them out and make them have a good swell time, you're building legacy. It's every day. It's not something that's built at the end of life. You see, sometimes ago, we used to think that when you're no more, that's when your legacy begins. Sorry, guys, your legacy is built every day. You see, because every promise you have kept is legacy. Every person you encouraged is legacy. Every choice of integrity over convenience is legacy. Your legacy is not one grand event. It's thousands of ordinary decisions made consistently over time. The things you choose to do every day. I give an example here. I chose that for the next 365 days, effective 2nd of July, I'm going to be putting out one video every day. That's a tall order. That decision alone is legacy. Keeping faith with it is legacy. As we speak today, we're in the 26th day, or 27th day of that legacy. We're pushing the limit. We're pushing every day. We're having it happen every day. And it's important for you to understand that we cannot lose our faith because we know where we're going. Hear me, guys. Communication is part of every one of those decisions. It's a part of it. It's something that we continue to build. It's something that we continue to build. It's something that we continue to every day improve upon, because you see, communication is a part of this decision. And I'm glad that I made that decision myself. I'm glad that I try every day to make it work. I try every day to ensure that people around me enjoy the benefit of what I am building. Now, I'm going to come back to you. I'm going to share with you in depth more on this. But before then, we're going to go on this very sweet musical break. There's this song I love so much. God's grace continue to open new chapters for us, reflecting the spirit of building something that lasts. And this song is by Elevation Worship. It's titled Do It Again. And I'd like you to enjoy, and I'll be right back after this short music break. So stay with me. Don't go nowhere. I am The Oxygen, and this is your show, Find Your Voice. I'll be right back after this music break. Let's take a look.

0: Welcome back to your show. It's Find Your Voice with the Oxygen. It's getting interesting. We will go on and on and on and make this happen. All right. Welcome back again to the show. Find Your Voice with the Oxygen. We were talking about legacy, and we will continue to build this legacy. All right. Welcome back. Welcome back, everybody. Super, super exciting. Super, super exciting this morning. And we're back on the show. We're live and we're doing what we do best. Find your voice with the Oxygen. All right. Yeah, we talked about legacy. We're saying to you that it's important that you notice that your words actually can outlive you. Your words can build. Communication is a critical element of legacy. And so I want to go right in. I want to share with you this thought that I have in my head. Now, building something that outlives you is something that you must take to heart. It's important. It's always something that stays on. See, we started out something great here at the Institute, where we built AIPSCE, the African Institute of Public Speaking and Communication Excellence, which was established because true leadership is about building institutions, not just personal platforms. A lot of people have built personal platforms, and it's great to do that, but we felt the need to build institutions because we know that a speech can inspire for a day, a training program can change a career path and or improve, enhance a career, but an institution can shape generations. You see the point? We are interested in generational growth. We're interested in shaping generations. That's the goal. And that is why the legacy of the African Institute of Public Speaking and Communication Excellence is committed to raising communicators, leaders, and professionals across Africa and beyond who will change the narrative and the landscape. Particular about this, and as we work expanding our reach to Abuja and sometime later this year to Lagos, we want to ensure that the focus remains to build people who will in turn build others. So that's the power of an institute. It's a power of getting institutions on the way to ensure that that which you have in your mind stays on, lives on, and even outlives you. This is very important because for us, we just trust the process and we keep doing what we do. Now, I was speaking to you that I have made a commitment to set out every day a video that teaches something in communication. And that's what we call the 2-minute challenge. So the 2-minute communication masterclass is built on one simple belief. Small lessons applied consistently produce extraordinary communicators. So if you have not signed on or followed my pages, both the Institute page and that of my personal profile, you should do David Dorgba. Dorgba is spelled D-O-R-G-B-A-A. And follow the page. Follow. You can also check for the African Institute of Public Speaking and Communication Excellence on LinkedIn, on Facebook, and follow. Follow the page every day. Promise every day, you will be getting a 2-minute communication masterclass video that will teach you one lesson every day. Micro learning, that's what I call it. Small lessons, something that will impact your communication lifestyle. And if you apply it every day in the next 1 year, you will be so great at communication that you will imagine, how did I get to this point? But hey, it's 1 minute. 2 minutes every day. Simple. Just 2 minutes. How long will it take you to watch the video? 2 minutes. All the videos. 2 minutes. That's all you devote to it. Right? And just do that every day. And if you haven't started, I recommend go right now. Search on Facebook, on LinkedIn. You can also do that on LinkedIn and you would find me. On Instagram is at Emmanuel Dorgba or at AIPSCE Official. Right? Any one of these platforms. Oh, did I forget? We also have a Telegram channel. Not yet. We're not releasing that to the public yet, but we do. But you can also check us out on X. I'm on X. Yeah. You can see that video. It's also there on X. Amazing, isn't it? We're putting it out on every platform so everybody can enjoy it and get the latest videos every day. Today, another video will be dropping. Tomorrow, the day after, and just on and on and on. You just get value every day. So don't wait for the perfect time. The right time is now, because mastery begins with one lesson. Mastery actually begins with one lesson, one conversation, one improvement at a time. Even when I shoot the videos, I sit back and I reflect. I said, oh, wow, I've grown. Some of the things I share are stories of my personal experience on the journey of communication. And I have seen how it has impacted my life, improved my capability, and I'm doing a lot better today as a communicator. And you can see the result, isn't it? Yeah, so that's what the 2-minute challenge is going to do for you. It will help you build capacity, become a better communicator, and improve your skill a whole lot. So, well, I think it's nice I give you something to do this week, just a challenge that will help you this week. So before every important conversation, I wanted to ask yourself this question. Will what I'm about to say leave this person better than I found them? Will what I'm about to say leave this person better than I found them? I know in my relationship, I have tested this and it works. Sometimes I'm having conversation with people. They hurt my feelings by the things they've said. And I want to retort, but I ask this question. This thing you're about to say, is it going to leave this person better than you found them? If the answer is no, I hold back. But if the answer is yes, I speak boldly. So these tests has helped me become a better communicator. There are times people say things to you and you want to retort because you feel that you can't let it slide. You want to hit back, but you just realize that, look, come on, come off it. You're better than that. You just realize you're better than that. And so you just hold back because you understand that if you push that narrative, if you toe that line, you're going to breach the relationship. You're going to have a challenge in that conversation, and the other party may not be happy, will definitely not be happy, by the way, even though you feel bad that they said something that wasn't working out for you. I recall when a friend of mine were having a conversation on our group platform, and in the course of having that conversation, something went amiss. He said something very spiteful, and I was going to reply. Really, I was. But I looked at it again, and this challenge came to me. This thing you're about to say, will it leave him better or worse? Or you want to drag this matter beyond what it is? And then a bigger question came. When you win this argument, what next? Of course, that just solved the problem for me. And I paused. I rethought everything I needed to say, and I changed the approach. I just allowed the matter rest. And later on, I engaged him one-on-one behind the scenes. So that one question, you know, can transform your communication, your relationships, and your leadership. It has worked for me, and I believe that you too can try, and you will see how emphatically important that little challenge can make your world a better one. So as we draw the curtains, I'd like to say to you that your greatest achievement may never be the speech that earns the loudest applause. It may be the conversation that gives someone hope, the encouragement that restores confidence, or the institution that continues to transform lives long after you are gone. So just understand this, that in life, legacy is not just about after you're gone. Legacy is about every decision you take every day. How you think, how you talk, how you communicate, how you have conversations is what legacy is really about. And I want to encourage you that you continue to understand that right here on the show, Find Your Voice with the Oxygen, is where communication becomes influence, and influence becomes leadership, and leadership becomes a legacy. And this is my way of telling you to, you know, build better capacity. Always learn to speak with purpose. Remember, I spoke extensively about purpose before I went on the break. Purpose is the essence of whatever it is you want to do, not the benefits, right? I talked about the two components. There's purpose, there's benefit. When you focus on purpose, benefits will be attached. It's natural. It's a common denominator. It's something that's going to just happen. You don't need to force it. But when you focus on benefits, you're going to lose the essence of that particular thing. You will lose out because accolades will fade. Chairs will fade. The hype will fade. If you are not on purpose and those things fade, you will be forgotten. You see the point? But when you stick to purpose, those things will come periodically. They will always come because they are benefits. As you keep striving higher, improving, building capacity, raising institutions, the accolades will keep coming because they are benefits, right? They are benefits. It's just like when you're running. You're running long distance race, you will sweat, except it's in a cold atmosphere. But as long as you're running, wind will be in your face. The wind is the natural phenomenon that will happen because you're running. The point is this: focus on the purpose, not on the benefits. The second thing I will leave with you is lead with integrity. Let people talk about you and be proud that they met you, they know you, they've come across you, and they've dealt with you as a person. And let them always remember you for who you are, for what you stand for integrity. That's right. The third thing I'll leave with you is build with excellence. I swore to myself that I will never again compromise excellence for anything. If I'm going to do it, I've got to do it right. I've got to do it well. I've got to do it professionally. I've got to do it in a way that anyone who sees it will say, yeah, this guy was there. It's going to be something I will never again compromise. I remember a certain time in my life when I had to step down a bit to try to meet up the level of others. Not meet up, to come down to the level of certain people I was working with, people I was leading at the time. I felt they were not there. Let me soft pedal. Let me come down to their level. Believe me, I was worse hit. I lost my essence of excellence. I lost it. And I'm glad I found it again after I took that decision that no matter what happens, no matter the category of people, no matter who's involved, I will never again, never reduce that quality called excellence. Not at all. I will always strive for excellence. I always make it my watchword. I'm not going to go below that. It just has to be standard practice. So build with excellence. Build with excellence. And above all, friends, above all, keep finding your voice. Right? Keep finding your voice. And I believe that next week when we come your way on this show, same frequency, same station, same platforms, we will bring you greater value as always. And this is the last episode for this month of July. We're stepping into August by Saturday. And on Monday, we're coming hot with something fresh, something amazing. Look forward to the show. Don't miss it. And this has been Grace Impact Radio, where you have word, music, and entertainment. And here, you will always find your voice. And it's been The Oxygen, Dr. Emmanuel David Dogba. And I promise you that we will always help you become better and find your voice. From me to you, it's have a blessed week. Bye-bye.
1: 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Ministering are Bishop Mike Okonkwo, Bishop Wale Ajayi, Reverend Arame Tokula, with host Reverend Obi Nwankwo, and Pastor Chinwendu Obi Nwankwo. This is more than a conference. 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

attackers, get ready. 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
6: Warning. 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TREM is big enough to contain you, small enough to reach you, and powerful enough to deal with anything the devil brings against you. Open up your heart and receive the word, because it is your time to be blessed. As this message reaches you, your life will never be the same again. 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Here is your host.
7: Indeed, we do not know how much, you can't even fathom or imagine how much it cost God to redeem us from the curse of the law. It's difficult to understand, and in fact, the Bible was not able to capture it. In John 3:16, he says, "For God so loved the world." The word "so" there is, it's like not being able to tell us the magnitude of the price paid. What a joy that we have this access into His presence. Access to come boldly without any sense of fear, inferiority, condemnation, or accusation. That's the joy we have. We thank God for the price paid so that we can be called the sons of God. I thank God for your life. I thank God for keeping you alive. I thank God for the plans and purposes He has for you. The scripture declares that God's plans towards you are thoughts of peace, not of evil, to give you an expected end. And so I'm excited that your end is already settled. God has already perfected what concerns you. Hallelujah. I'm so excited. This is the day the Lord has made, and we will rejoice and be glad in it. We will rejoice and celebrate this awesome God and honor Him. He's so wonderful. I'm excited. We'll be sharing the word, but let us pray. Father, we bless your name this morning. We are so excited to be instruments in your hands. We have not come to Mount Sinai. We've come to Mount Zion, the city of the living God, the heavenly Jerusalem, the innumerable company of angels, the general assembly, the church of the firstborn written in heaven, and to God, the judge of all, and the spirit of just men made perfect. We come to Jesus, the mediator of the new covenant, and to the blood of sprinkling that speaks better things than the blood of Abel. What a joy that you have given us this unlimited access into your presence. You've told us to always come boldly into your presence to obtain mercy and find grace for help at every time of need. Thank you, Father. Thank you for your word, for the entrance.

of your word gives light and gives understanding to the simple. And I pray, Father God, you have given us clarity. You've given precision to this word. And that the hearts and ears and eyes of your people are open. Inscribe these eternal truths in their heart. Give everyone under the sound of my voice understanding. Let us live here knowing, oh God, that you've done something powerful in our lives. And we covenant that the glory, the honor, the adoration is ascribed to you. And everyone that believes the prayer, shout amen wherever you are. Amen. Glory to God. I'm so excited this morning because I'll be sharing what I've titled, The Only Safe Place. The Only Safe Place. This is so awesome. This is powerful. I'm even already excited about this word that God gave to us. The Only Safe Place. What an apt word at this time. What a relevant word at this time for everyone. All over the world. Glory to God. Because there are many, many things that people depend on. We live in a toxic world. A toxic world. A world of evil. A world of all kinds of wickedness. A world that is inundated by satanic activities. And it's so important because many times people run to the wrong places in order to receive, to provide solutions. But it doesn't work that way. They run to the wrong places. They struggle and struggle and struggle. Run from pillar to post and at the end, get nowhere. You'll be surprised how many people think that getting involved in drug will keep them away from trouble, make them forget problems. Some people depend on sexual immorality. Some people depend on alcohol. Some people get involved in spending spree. And the evil goes on and on. And the intention is how to have solution and escape from this world. Don't forget, the scripture is very clear that here on earth, we were told in 1 Peter 5:8, be sober, be vigilant, because your adversary, the devil, as a running lion walketh about, seeking who he may devour. He's very active and alive. John 10:10, the thief cometh not, but for to steal, kill, and destroy. He's still active on earth. So the issue is, and some people think that is their resources. Their money becomes their power. And at the end, they find out that money, in fact, what has happened recently has shown us money cannot cut it. It can't cut it. Education can't cut it. Expertise, connections cannot cut it. Oh yes, how much you know cannot cut it. Oh, let's go to the scriptures. Proverbs chapter 18, verse 10 and 11. Proverbs 18, verse 10 and 11. The name of the Lord is a strong tower, and the righteous runneth into it and is saved. The name of the Lord is a strong tower, and the righteous runneth into it and is saved. I want us to read it in two other translations. Let's go to the Amplified Version. The Amplified Version of that scripture. The name of the Lord is a strong tower. The righteous runs to it and is saved and set on high, far above evil. Far above evil. Hallelujah. I'm excited. Verse 11 says of that scripture, the rich man's wealth is a strong city and like a high wall of protection in his own imagination and conceit. The rich man's wealth is a strong city and like a high wall of protection in his own imagination. That's what he thinks and conceit. Let's read it in Message Translation. Message Translation. Then I think I read one more translation. God's name is a place of protection. Hallelujah. I love that. It's a place of protection. Good people run there and are safe. God's name is a place of protection. Good people run there and be safe. That's what the rich think. Their wealth protects them. They imagine themselves safe behind their wealth. Oh, go to New Living Translation. Glory to God. New Living Translation.

the Lord. And so they run to here and there. They've not gotten a revelation. The Bible says through knowledge shall the just be delivered. The Bible said the entrance of his word gives light and gives understanding to the simple. So it's important to have revelation. That's why Paul, throughout his letters to the church, kept on praying that we should have revelation. We should know, that we should know, that we should know, that we should know. Because knowledge is power. When you receive revelation, you are more powerful. You are already ahead and running ahead of your enemies and whatever is your challenge. So he says, so we must have understanding. Very important. What's in a name? What's in a name? When we talk about a name, name speaks of honor. It speaks of character. It speaks of authority. It speaks of righteousness. It speaks of holiness. It speaks of integrity. It speaks of backing. Isaiah 9:6. Let's see what the scripture says there. See, talking about the name of the Lord. For unto us a child is born, and unto us a son is given, and the government shall be upon his shoulder, and his name shall be called Wonderful Counselor, the Mighty God, the Everlasting Father, the Prince of Peace. Glory to God. You see that? Name speaks of character, integrity, honor. It speaks of authority. It speaks of stability. You see that? And so the psalmist says in Psalm 91, he that dwells in the secret place of Most High shall abide under the shadow of the Almighty. Then he said, I will say of the Lord, I will say of the Lord is my refuge and fortress, and my God, in him will I trust. So it's important for us to understand, we are not talking about the name of a celebrity. No, we are not talking about the name of a movie artist. No, we are not talking about a politician. We are not talking about president. No. We are not talking about the name of a bishop, but the name of the Lord. The name of the Lord, our strong tower, the Almighty, the Everlasting Father, the Prince of Peace, the Awesome God. What a mighty God we serve. We are talking about He who upholds all things by the word of His power, who spoke the universe into existence by words of mouth. He is our rock. He is our shield, our buckler, our strong tower, our way maker, our bridge over troubled water. The name of the Lord. The name of the Lord. It's a strong tower. And here we're talking about a person. Jesus. The name of the Lord. Jesus. The name that is above every name. You see, Jesus' name is so awesome and powerful that many of us think that it's just when we want to end up prayer, we say in Jesus' name. No, it's more powerful than that. Jesus qualified for that name. Number one, In Matthew chapter 1:21, when he was born, his name was called Jesus. That was the name given to him when he was born. Matthew 1:21, and she shall bring forth a son, and thou shalt call his name Jesus, for he shall save his people from their sins. Telling you what his assignment is. At times name carry your assignment, the assignment that God has ordained for you. Shall be called Jesus, for he shall save the people from their sin. Glory to God. Now, also, not only was he qualified by that, when he was born, was given that name. This same thing was repeated in Luke chapter 2:21. Go to Luke 2:21. Glory to God. Luke chapter 2 verse 21. And when 8 days were accomplished for the circumcising of the child, his name was called Jesus, which was so named of the angel before he was conceived in the mother's womb. His name was called Jesus, the Savior of the world. Then, not only that he was given that name at birth, but also he had to fight for that name. He fought for it and defeated the devil. Let's go to Philippians chapter 2 from verse 5. Philippians chapter 2 from verse 5. Let this mind be in you, which was also in Christ Jesus, who being in the form of God, thought it not robbery to be equal with God, but made himself of no reputation, and took upon him the form of a servant, and was made in the likeness of men. Now, and being found in fashion as a man, he humbled himself and became obedient unto death,

even the death of the cross. Next verse. Wherefore God also hath highly exalted him and given him a name which is above every name. A name above every name. That at the name of Jesus, every knee should bow of things in heaven and things on earth and things under the earth. And that every tongue should confess that Jesus is Lord, to the glory of God the Father. I will take time to prophesy over your life in the name that's above every name. Whatever is molesting your life is coming down now by the authority of heaven. It will not proceed a step further. I declare it right now in the name of Jesus. The devil will never have the last say in your life. I paralyze his works. I stop every sickness. I stop every disease. I stop every frustration. The name of the Lord is a strong tower, and the righteous runneth into it and is safe. He qualified. Colossians 2:15 says he spoiled principality and power, made a show of them openly, triumphing over them in it. Public display of all forces of darkness. He made a public display of everything that hell has to offer. The devil is too late. Coronavirus, you are too late. Frustration is too late. Sickness, disease, pains and agony, barrenness and miscarriage, too late. They cannot stop you. God has given you a name that you can run into. Strong tower, the righteous runneth into it and is saved. Did you know that Jesus Christ told us that we should pray in his name? John chapter 14 from verse 12. John chapter 14 from verse 12. Verily, verily, I say unto you, he that believeth on me, his works, the works that I do, shall he do also, and greater works than this shall he do, because I go unto my Father. And whatsoever you shall ask in my name, just take my name. It's not a magic wand. It carries authority, carries power. In my name, that will I do, that the Father may be glorified in his Son. 14. If you ask anything in my name, hallelujah, I love that. Not in any man's name, in his name. He said he will do it. Anything. Anything you ask in his name, whatever is your challenge, ask in his name. He will do it. It's a promise he has made. It's a covenant promise in his name, because he paid price to obtain that name. And that name was given to us, not to any other person, to us. It's for us, the believers today. Did you know that Peter was able to bring a miracle to that man at Gate Beautiful in chapter 3 of the Acts of Apostles? God used him, a man that had been lame for 40 years. And then one day Peter approached him and said, silver and gold I don't have, but such I have, I give to you. In the name, I have the name, I have the name, I have the name. In the name of Jesus, rise and walk. And the man leaped up and started to walk. He leapt up and began to walk. But notice, my surprise is this. In verse 12, let's go there, from verse 12 to 16. And when Peter saw it, he answered unto the people, because they began to threaten him. Said, Peter, stop this. Stop this, you're talking about this man. Stop it. You can talk about every other thing, but not this man. When Peter saw it, he answered unto the people, you men of Israel, because people were shocked. They knew Peter. They knew the weakness of Peter. They knew that Peter was human. They knew his shortcoming. They knew that he was one of those who was always, you know, stepping forward at all times. Loud. And so they were wondering what happened. And Peter said something. And Peter saw it. He answered unto the people, ye men of Israel, why marvel ye at this? Why are you surprised? Or why look ye so earnestly on us? Watch this. As though by our own power or holiness we had made this man to walk. This puts a hole in the balloon of a lot of religious people. Because you see a lot of people banding their holiness, banding their achievements, banding what they have done, and forgetting that we are what we are
by the grace of God. Every one of us, what separates us from others is because of what Jesus has done. It's not by our power, by holiness. Next verse, please. The God of Abraham and of Isaac and of Jacob, the God of our fathers, hath glorified his son Jesus, who ye delivered up and denied him in the presence of Pilate when he was determined to let him go. Next verse. But he denied the Holy One and the just, and desired a murderer to be granted unto you. Next verse. And killed the Prince of Life, whom God had raised from the dead, whereof we are witnesses. Next verse. And his name, through faith in his name, had made this man strong, whom ye see and know. Yea, the faith which is had given him this perfect soundness in the presence of you all. The faith which is by him, the faith by him has given him perfect soundness. It is his name that got it done. I rebuke the forces of darkness. I stand on the mandate of that name to come against every satanic molestation. In the name of Jesus, let it come to an end. I rebuke you right now. Loose them. Let them go by the authority of heaven. I declare there is no divination against you, no enchantment against you. I command every wall of obstacle before you to fall in the name of Jesus Christ. I speak favor in your life in the name of Jesus. I speak open door. I speak deliverance right now in the name of Jesus, through faith in the name. Listen, let's go to Acts chapter 4. 8 and 11. Acts chapter 4 verse 8. And then Peter, filled with the Holy Ghost, because they began to threaten them, say they must stop preaching. Then Peter, filled with the Holy Ghost, said unto them, you rulers of the people and elders of Israel. Next verse. If we this day be examined of the good deed done to the impotent man, by which means he is made whole. Next verse. Be it known unto you all, and to all the people of Israel, that by the name of Jesus Christ of Nazareth, whom you crucified, whom God raised from the dead, even by him doth this man stand here before you whole. Next verse. This is the stone which they set at naught of you builders, which is become the head of the corner. I don't know who has been rejected. I speak that you will be accepted in the name of Jesus. Your rejections are over. No one will reject you. You will be celebrated. The plan of God concerning you shall be accomplished. Your destiny shall never be aborted. I speak it now in the name of Jesus Christ. Now look at verse 18 of that same chapter. Look at what he said to them. And they called them. I'm trying to just get excited about that verse. And they called them and commanded them not to speak at all, nor teach in the name of Jesus. Hallelujah. Their problem is not about teaching or speaking. Their problem is that they found out the efficacy of that name. My pain is that believers don't even know how powerful the name of Jesus is. They don't know. Unfortunately, Acts of Apostles 5:40. Acts 5:40. And to him that they agreed. And when they are called the apostles and beating them, they commanded that they should not speak in the name of Jesus and let them go. They said, we are releasing you, but we are giving you one condition. Never mention that name. Come on, everywhere you are, shout that name, Jesus. Shout it again, Jesus. One more time, Jesus. Another time, Jesus. Another time, Jesus. Two more times, Jesus. Jesus. Let the devil be mad. The scripture says in Romans 10:13, whosoever calls upon the name of the Lord shall be saved. Do you know how you take on that name? You took on that name the day you received Christ as your Lord and Savior. Because the Bible says we have become one with Christ. The day you invited Christ into your life,
You took on that name. So when you stand against every challenge, it is Jesus standing. Oh yes, not you. That understanding will give you this revelation. When you stand, the Bible says he's the head of the church, head of the body. Colossians 1:18. He said we are members of the same body. 1 Corinthians 12:27. We are of his bones, of his flesh. Ephesians 5:30. We are one. The head and the body cannot be separated. And in 1 John 4:17, he said, as he is, so are we. So we are one with him. The day you invited Christ in your life, you took on that name. And Hebrews 2:11, he said, both he that sanctified and they that are sanctified are all one. For which cause he's not ashamed to call them brethren. You have become one with Christ. God sees you the same way he sees Christ. No difference. John 17:23, he said to the Father, that I in them and thou in me, that they may be made perfect in one. That the world may know that you have sent me and has loved them. The same way. The same quality of love that you have loved me. No difference. So we have taken on that name. Let me tell you, let me give you a little picture of what happens when you move in the name of the Lord to rebuke the devil and his cohorts. When you stand before challenge and obstacle, and you stand and rebuke the devil in the name of Jesus, the moment that name proceeds from your lips, you know what happens? The Lord steps in and says, step aside. He steps you aside and takes over. Oh yes. And that's why the devil doesn't want you to function in that name. He steps you aside. The moment that name goes out of your lips, bam! He said, step aside. He moves in. That's what happens in the realm of the spirit. Supernaturally, you are moved out of the way of harm, out of the way of obstacle, out of the way of difficulty. He takes over. He takes it personally because you carry his name. And the Bible says that name is a strong tower. Strong tower. Oh, it means rugged, powerful, heavy duty power. Heavy duty tower. Tower means stronghold, fortress, a tall, movable structure used in ancient and medieval warfare in storming a fortified place. To rise, tower, or extend far up, to reach or stand high, tower, to rise above or surpass others. Tower of strength. Oh yes, a person who can be relied on for support, aid or comfort, especially in times of difficult times. It's a castle, can be depended upon. It gives you stability, settles you. You are not afraid. When you run into that tower, you receive security. You are covered morning, afternoon and night. That's what tower is. You are covered. But there is another aspect of tower that I found in the scriptures that is so instructive. And Ezra the scribe stood upon a pulpit of wood, which they had made for the purpose. And beside him stood Mattathiah, and Shema, and Ananiah, and Rijah, and Hilkiah, and Amasiah, on his right hand, and on his left hand, Padeah, and Mishael, and Maacah, and Hashum, and Hashbadana, Zechariah, and Meshulam. Now what did you see? And Ezra opened the book in the sight of all the people above. And there he stood. He opened it. Now listen. Now, he said, he stood upon a pulpit. I looked out for that word, pulpit, what it means. I found out that that pulpit also meant tower. It means tower. I know it will shock you. That rostrum, this rostrum, the pulpit, the wooden platform where we stand to preach. You see, Ezra stood there to read the word, not to read man's opinion. He stood there to speak the word, to preach, to teach the word.
not man's opinion, not ideas or tradition or culture, not man's opinion. So you see, unfortunately, one of the disasters of this last day's church is that the pulpit has been reduced to a place of entertainment, a place for magicians and comedians and all that, rather than a place where the word will be preached. We reduce the pulpit to a place where people can just come and entertain. Listen to me. Anyone that there is so much immorality, with moral standard and values of people have fallen because of weak word from the pulpit. Weak word. Hear this, your strength, your protection as a child of God is predicated on how much of the word you receive. How much of the word? The word of the Lord, the word of the Lord. Yes, the entrance of his word gives light. It's quick and powerful, sharper than any two-edged sword, piercing to divide and asunder of the soul and spirit, joints and marrow. He's a discerner of the thoughts and intents of the heart. How much, what word are you receiving? Because until you know your rights and privileges and what Christ has done for you, how can you be strong in the days of adversity? What we have seen so far is nothing compared with what is coming. But your strength will depend on how strong you are in the word. Wherewithal shall a young man cleanse his way? By taking heed to the word of God. Thy word have I laid in my heart that I may not sin against you. You, yes. The word. Forever thy word is settled in heaven. So shall my word be that goeth out of my mouth. He shall not return unto you void, but will accomplish that in which I please, and prosper in that way out to ascend it. People should come to church and receive something to keep them safe in the dangerous society that we live in. Yes, the name of the Lord is strong in your life as much as what comes out of the pulpit. The name of the Lord is as strong in your life as how much that comes from the pulpit. The word have I hid in my heart that I may not sin against you. Oh yes, this book of the law shall not depart off your mouth. Thou shalt meditate therein day and night, observe to do all that is therein. Then thou shalt make thy way prosperous. Yes, and then you will have good success. Order my steps in your word. Let not iniquity have dominion over me. Oh yes, great peace are those that love thy law. Nothing shall offend them. Those who love the law of the Lord, nothing shall offend them. Oh, how I love the Lord. How I love the word. It is my meditation every day. Yes, through your word, you make me wiser than the ancients. Through your word, you make me wiser than the teachers. Through your words, you make me wiser than my enemies. The word of God will protect you. The word of God will defend you. The word of God will remove every virus. He will silence the works of darkness. He will paralyze the influence of the enemy. He will make you stand tall among your equals. The word of God will give you wisdom. For in thy light, you will see light. That's where to hide. It's very important where you go to church in these last days, and the messages you listen to are very critical. I can't overemphasize that. I can't. Strong pulpit makes you save people. It's a strong pulpit that keeps you out of the hand of the enemy and keep you sane. You cannot endure anything outside the word of God. Change comes, transformation comes through the word. When all the drama, the whistles and bells, and all the lightnings are over, oh yes, you need the word. The more of God that is unveiled to you through the pulpit, the stronger you become. We all, with open face, beholding as in a mirror his image, are being changed into the same image. From glory to glory. From glory to glory. Yes, as in a mirror. Because when you are looking at the word, you are looking at Jesus.
because Jesus is your true image. Looking unto Jesus, the author and finisher of our faith. It is the word that will make you higher than whatever the devil is doing. Yes, he said that it is the spirit that gives life. The flesh profited nothing. The words that I speak, their spirit, their life. Jesus and his word are one. What is coming out of pulpits today? You can't afford. You can't afford to waste your time. And he says that the righteous runneth into it. The righteous. Who are the righteous? Those who have received Christ into their lives. Those whom God has declared righteous. They are born again. They are the righteous. Righteousness is a gift. What does it mean? It is a right standing with God. Righteousness means that you are always standing right. You are never wrong with God. Righteousness means you are standing without any sense of fear, inferiority, condemnation, without any conscience of sin. You are standing without any sense of guilt or shame before God. Righteousness gives you unlimited access. You are no more running from God. You just know that he has accepted you where you are. Yes, for he who knew no sin became sin, that we may be made the righteousness. We are made righteous. Not we don't work for it. We don't labor for it. He made us so that our fellowship with him will be robust. 2 Corinthians 5:24. 21. That's what he says. He who knew no sin became sin, that I may be made the righteousness of God in Christ. 1 Corinthians 1:30 says that Christ has been made unto us wisdom, righteousness, sanctification, and redemption. We have been made righteous. 1 Corinthians 1:30. And then 2 Romans 5:17. It tells us that by one man's offense, death reigned by one. Much more, those who receive the abundance of grace and the gift of righteousness. They reign in life. They reign in life. They reign in life. God wants you to put on the mentality of right. You see, one of the lies of the devil is to tell you that you are never good before God. And once you realize, when you accept that lie, it will not make you bold. You'll be afraid of approaching God. You think that God is angry with you. You will not even believe the promises of God. The Bible said to please God, you must walk by faith. You must walk by faith. You must believe who he called you. He said, refuse not him who spoke from heaven. God has called you righteous. If you have received Christ in your life, God has called you righteous. You have the right standing with God. Yes, the wicked flees when no one pursues him. But the Bible says the righteous are as bold as lion. The righteous shall inherit the earth. Oh yes, God has already protected the righteous. And we are the righteous because Christ is righteous. We are righteous. We are in righteousness of Christ, not our own righteousness, because our own personal righteousness are like filthy rags. So you are righteous. The righteous runs into it. And the scripture says in 1 Corinthians 15:34, awake, have the mentality that you are always right. Wake up every morning and thank him for your righteousness. Thank him that he has made you, given you access, made you right with him at all times. The Bible says that we are sanctified with his word. John 17:17, sanctify them with your word, for your word is truth. We are sanctified. We are sanctified through the word. Hallelujah. Then he said, run it. He run it. The righteous run it. To run, to rush, to stretch out. Like David, he pants after God every day. Any wonder he was able to defeat Goliath? Now I know why Paul was always in pursuit of God. He said that I may know him. Power of his resurrection and fellowship of his suffering, that I may be made conformable unto his death. Yes, that I may know him. I don't count myself to have apprehended, but this one thing I do, forgetting the things that are past, I press for the high calling of God, the prize and
of high calling of God in Christ. To run, you run to him, you hasten to him. He's your first port of call in every challenge you face. Not the doctor. We thank God for doctors. They do their job. But first of all, go to God. You want to take that, pop that tablet and those capsules into your mouth. Go to God first. Pray over it. The righteous run it into him. Run it. Oh yes. Close the door to every other suggestions and doubts. Close the door. Find out what has he got to say in every situation. What is his opinion? That's how to run to God. What's your view concerning this health? What's your view concerning my business? What is the next level? What should I do? You see, the righteous know the value of God's word. Not everyone wants to hear God, but those who are truly righteous want to hear him. Only the righteous, if you believe in his promises, you run now to him. The good thing is that your pulpit can be anywhere now. It can be in your car, it can be in the market, it can be in the bathroom. Your pulpit, because you can hear from God anywhere. Thank God for technology. You can hear from God anywhere right now. Don't stop hearing. Every other thing will not give you stability. Will not give you stability. What will give you stability is what comes. Pure word. Undiluted, infallible, errorless word of God is what you need. Glory to God. And then next is into. The righteous run it into. It's a position. You run into him. You run into him. Say positioning. Begin to see yourself in your position in Christ. You are in Christ. You are not in nothing. In Christ. And if you are in Christ, you cannot be defeated. Do you know what the scripture says? He says that if any man be in Christ, he's a brand new species of being that has never existed before. You are in Christ. The devil has to come and kill Christ before he kills you. Colossians chapter 3 verse 1. If you then be risen with Christ, seek those things that are above. Set your affections on things that are above, not the things that are beneath. Because your life, verse 3, is hid with Christ in God. Go back to verse 1. Let's read it. If you then be risen with Christ, in other words, if you have accepted that he died for you, seek those things. That's your true image, which are above, where Christ seated on the right hand of God. Set your affection on things above, not on things on earth. You are above the things on earth. For you are dead and your life is hid with Christ in God. Your life is hid. You are hidden where the devil can do you no harm. Begin to see yourself. The scripture says, greater is he that is in you than he that's in the world. 1 John 4:4. Greater is he that's in you than he that's in the world. And then in 1 John 5:4, he said, whatsoever is born of God overcometh the world. And this is the victory that overcomes the world, even our faith. Our faith that Christ has given us victory. 2 Corinthians 2:14. Now thanks be unto God, who causes us always to triumph in Christ. In Christ we win. We always win. We never lose. Nothing works against us.

0: box against him, we always win. Even now, I declare you a winner. Glory to God. Colossians chapter 2, it says, as you have received Christ Jesus the Lord, from verse 6, he said, walk ye in him. Verse 7, he said, rooted and built up in him, established in the faith, as you have been taught, abounding therein, not outside him, with thanksgiving. Beware lest any man spoil you or rob you through philosophy and vain deceit, after the tradition of men, after the rudiments of this world, and not after Christ. For in him, oh hallelujah, dwelleth the fullness of Godhead bodily. Oh, we have the fullness of Godhead bodily. And you are complete in him, which is the head of all principality and power. There's so much scriptures. He said in him, Ephesians 1:7, we have redemption, even forgiveness of sins, according to the riches of his grace. In him, we already have forgiveness of sins, according to the riches of his grace. Colossians 1:14 repeats the same thing. In him, we already have. Stop thinking sin. Sin is no longer an issue with the believer. We have been delivered from the power of sin. Sin is broken over our lives. The scripture is very clear. Sin shall not have dominion over you, because we are not under the law but under grace. It shall not have dominion over you. It does not have dominion over you. Don't think sin. Think righteousness. Awake to righteousness and sin not. And I declare that no weapon formed against us shall prosper. Any tongue that shall rise in judgment against you, you have the authority to condemn. Because your righteousness is of the Lord, not of man. I'm so excited. Where is your hope built on? Haven't you seen that everything is falling apart? Those of you who have failed to run into this strong tower. Money cannot cut it. Your education cannot cut it. Wonderful. And I have no problem with your education. We need to be educated. Your connection, your expertise. Who are you trusting under this situation? Where are you anchoring? Where is your hope? I want to make a call. Everyone under the sound of my voice, if you are listening to me, wherever you are all over the world, I'm not talking about church. I'm not talking about a person that you don't have a relationship with Jesus. You see, the beauty about the good news of the gospel is that God is no longer judging anyone, because he has become the propitiation for our sins. Don't let your sin drive you away from God. In fact, it should drive you to God. It shall drive you to God. That's why I say, come boldly to obtain mercy. Mercy is God not giving you the judgment you deserve. And grace is God giving you the good that you don't deserve. He said, come boldly to obtain mercy. Obtain. He's a merciful God. He has judged your sin already on the cross. He has paid for it. All that you need to do, the plea is simply, can you dare believe him? If you will dare believe him this morning, and whichever time zone you are in, and agree with me, even as I pray with you, there will be a powerful change in your life. I'm going to pray for each and everyone. Say this prayer after me. Almighty God, I come to you today in the name of Jesus. I know I am a sinner and I cannot save myself, no matter how I try. Jesus, I call upon your name. You are the Son of God. You came to this world. You died that I might be saved. Today, I open my heart. I denounce the devil and all his works. You are my Savior. You are my Lord. From this moment, I receive the miracle of salvation. Thank you, Father, for saving my soul. In Jesus' name, amen. Let me pray for you. Father, I thank you for these precious souls all over the world. And I stand upon the authority of your word, claiming the blood you shed for them on Calvary, and in that name that's above every name, I declare every sin in their lives forgiven. The power of sin over your life is broken. In the name of Jesus, and I command the miracle of salvation to become a reality in your life now. Lord God, that they will begin now to partake of the benefits of the children of God in the light. Thank you for saving their souls. In Jesus' name, amen and amen. That's it, my friend. Something powerful has happened if you prayed that prayer. And you don't forget, you can connect to us with our addresses on the screen. Connect. We would like to still contact you and talk with you and help you further praying with you. It's very important. You can call us on that number. Very, very key and very vital. Praise the Lord. Now, I want to lead everyone to join me in this prayer. The Holy Spirit put it in my heart, wherever you are. And I know it's for a reason. I want you to pray all over the world under the sound of my voice. I want you to thank God for the end of coronavirus. Thank him that we have come to the end of coronavirus. Give God the praise. Thank him for victory all over the nations. Thank him for victory in your family. Thank him for victory in your nation. Thank him that the end has come. That there is a divine intervention. I'm telling you, believe it with all your heart. Thank him for it. God has intervened. Uribo shatari baba. Rengedebekusi klikataria. Jikro potopo. Ikotorobo satoria lagashata. Ekuta luba sonde lebekote. 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Open your mouth, pray, come on, press him, begin to thank him for victory, for the end of coronavirus, the end of this deadly disease, the end of this wicked arsenal from the pit of hell. We declare it over nations. We declare it over the lives of your people. We declare it right now, from the North Pole to South Pole, in the name of Jesus. We declare it over United States. We declare it over Canada, over Central America, South America, Island of the Seas, Eurasia. We declare it over Europe. We declare it over Asia. We declare it right now over Africa. We declare it over Oceania, every continent of the world, every nation right now. We silence it by the authority of heaven. We declare victory. We declare victory. Jesus, Jesus, Jesus. Jesus, Jesus, Jesus. I shout Jesus over nations. Jesus, Jesus, Jesus. Jesus, Jesus, Jesus. Jesus, Jesus, Jesus. Jesus, Jesus, Jesus. Jesus, Jesus, Jesus. Jesus, Jesus, Jesus. Jesus, Jesus, Jesus. Jesus, Jesus, Jesus. Jesus, Jesus, Jesus. Jesus, Jesus, Jesus. Jesus, Jesus, Jesus. Jesus, Jesus, Jesus. Jesus. It is well. I declare all round wholeness. All round wholeness. The second prayer I want you to offer. I want you to pray for the first responders, medical personnel, doctors, nurses, cleaners, drivers, oh yes, technical people, those who are in the medical profession. And as you pray for them, you pray for those who are already infected. The scripture says the weapon can be formed, but that it will not prosper. I believe that our prayer can go anywhere. That God will grant them supernatural deliverance. You see, what does not have an answer can only have answer from God. When it's being said generally in the media that the nations of the world are confused, The God that you and I serve is not confused. It's not. It just simply means that human beings don't have answer. But God has answer. And so I want us to leverage on this awesome God. And speak the word. For where the word of the king is, there is power. Divine sentence is in our lips. What we bind on earth is bound in heaven. What we lose on earth is loose in heaven. So let's declare total and complete healing and protection for all these people. Open your mouth and pray. Father, in the name of Jesus, we pray for all the medical personnel, all these people, oh God, who are in the front line. We pray for them. We pray even for those who are sick. We pray for divine intervention. We break the power of the enemy. We command separation. Separation from the deadly virus. For he that keeps us does not slumber nor sleep. In the name of Jesus, the hand of the enemy is broken. It's broken over those who are sick right now. I command supernatural healing. Supernatural intervention all over wherever you are. Receive healing now. Be healed. Be healed. Be healed. Be healed. By the power of God, you will not die but live to declare the works of God. I speak it forth by the authority of heaven. So it is in the name of Jesus. Glory to God.
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3: 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It's a moment for destinies to rise, faith to be renewed, and grace to be awakened. 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

0: Welcome, ladies and gentlemen. This is Emerge Countdown with Revolt. What a journey it's been. I want to say this, get your friends and loved ones, because on this series, on the series of Emerge Countdown, this special program, this will be our last session with Reverend Dr. Pascal Mobo. So let's get all you can from this great man of God. He's somebody we respect dearly. He's a man whose life beautifully reflects excellence in ministry, academia, leadership, and professional service. He is Reverend Dr. Pascal Ogogua Mobo.
1: Thank you, Reverend O, and our esteemed audience. It is a privilege to sit with God's people, share with God's people the manifold grace of God, which has been made available to us. Thank you so much.
0: And we get into the question. This is Emerge Countdown. In case you are joining, this Emerge Countdown, and we are on with our esteemed guest, Reverend Dr. Pascal Mobo, is responding to questions that has to do with grace and awakening of God's grace in our heart. Sir, how does grace awakening produce confidence without pride, humility without inferiority, and holiness without legalism? I want to hear your thoughts on this. How does grace awakening produce confidence without pride, humility without inferiority, and of course holiness without legalism?
1: I've spoken a little bit about it, but you know, when you were speaking, there's a common phrase that is always appearing in the scripture. And I like to speak a little bit about it in relation to the question you asked, you know, relating to pride, relating to failure, relating to all this, you know. You know, this issue of in Christ. This issue of in Christ. You know, many times, many believers believe that grace only is about forgiveness of sin. My sins are forgiven. You know, God has forgiven me. And so on, both in past, present, and future. No, it's much more than that. You know, grace is putting you in a new position. Taking you and putting you in a new atmosphere. You know, a child from a very poor family, you may even be an orphan, and you are now adopted. You are adopted into a billionaire family who understands adopted, that adopts you. You have become part of that family.
0: Yes, sir.
1: You have become part and parcel of that family. Whatever they have, you are real part and parcel of it. When adoption is completed in the right process, you are part of them. Whatever they have, you have. If the person is a royalty, whatever background you came from, because you have adopted into a royal family, you are now a royalty. So, the concept of in him, you know, Paul made a very powerful statement in Acts chapter 17, verse 28. For it is in him we live, move, and have our entire being. That thing relates properly to grace. Grace is not merely forgiving us our sins. It is God taking us and putting us in a new position in which God has placed. Every believer has it. You are now in him. The Father relates with you. It's a new atmosphere. If any man be in Christ, all things are passed away. Behold, all things are becoming. Grace changes everything about you. I was teaching law for so many years. But when God gave me insight, you know, when we say about operating in rest, my brother, I am not fully there, but I'm no longer where I used to be.
0: Praise God. Glory to God.
1: I can tell you that with assurance. You see, things that used to bother me before, I don't even see them as any challenge anymore. You know, it changes the way I look at things. Many things happen if you are in this fallen world. We call this a fallen world. It's a Babylonian system. It's a Babylonian system. If you are not just entering a trial or crisis now, you are coming out from one, or you are about to enter one.
0: Yes, sir.
1: You are either in one now, or you are just coming out of one, or you are just about to enter one. This will continue. It is part and parcel of this worldly system. So sometimes I used to ask people, when people become anxious, worry, and do most of these things, and situations, circumstances dictate their emotions and so on, I begin to ask myself, you see, when you internalize this thing you are talking about now,
2: 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Ministering are Bishop Mike Okonkwo, Bishop Wale Ajayi, Reverend Arame Tokula, with host Reverend Obi Nwankwo, and Pastor Chinwendu Obi Nwankwo. This is more than a conference. 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
0: 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Stay with us.

sad. 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Such mercy. So full and rich with gratitude. And I mean it too. Because the funny thing is, you think that when Jesus is on your side, he's against the people who hurt you. What he did for me was more than defend me. He set me free from unforgiveness, from anger, from self-hate.

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And he has so many names that when I was getting to know him, I didn't know that I was getting a father. 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They call him Everlasting Father. 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

0: attackers, get ready. Something extraordinary is about to happen. A sound of revival, a move of God, a fresh encounter is calling. Emerge Conference 2026 is here. 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Ministering are Bishop Mike Okonkwo, Bishop Wale Ajayi, Reverend Arame Tokula, with host Reverend Obi Nwankwo, and Pastor Chinwendu Obi Nwankwo. This is more than a conference. It's a moment for destinies to rise, faith to be renewed, and grace to be awakened. 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
2: 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Ministering are Bishop Mike Okonkwo, Bishop Wale Ajayi, Reverend Arame Tokula, with host Reverend Obi Nwankwo, and Pastor Chinwendu Obi Nwankwo. This is more than a conference. It's a moment for destinies to rise, faith to be renewed, and grace to be awakened. 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Emerge 2026, Grace Awakening. 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
2: 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Ministering are Bishop Mike Okonkwo, Bishop Wale Ajayi, Reverend Arame Tokula, with host Reverend Obi Nwankwo, and Pastor Chinwendu Obi Nwankwo. This is more than a conference. It's a moment for destinies to rise, faith to be renewed, and grace to be awakened. 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
3: Praise Him for the cosmos and the picture that it paints of an artist so brilliant he can scarcely be defined. Praise Him. For the first time that you paused to notice the open sky and wondered, what kind of imagination could inspire such beautiful things from scratch? Praise Him for the scratch. For dust held in the hands of a master craftsman, unashamed to share his likeness with those he knew would break his heart and test his patience and try his love. Praise Him for the borrowed breath that you breathe and faculties that function so as to remind you that you are not your own. For a love that finds its way to you in every season, letting you know that you are not alone. Praise Him. For the miracles that your eyes have seen that you were too hard-hearted to believe, too nearsighted to perceive, and too self-sufficient to receive, and still somehow He met all of your needs. Praise Him. For broken hearts and bruised knees, for mountains brought low and valleys raised, for joy given in the deep of night. Praise Him for the night. And weeping that always expires and lasts only as long as He allows. Come on, praise Him for all that He allows, all that He permits, all that He prevents, and all that He provides. For blessings often overlooked because they're disguised. And praise Him for Jesus, who brought the radiance of the sun and the tyranny of an unrelenting dark night. And before you were even awake to the world, you gloried in His light, warmed by the generosity of His love, carried from death to life on the wings of faith. Remember your name, uttered in a prayer, and your heart awakened to its need for a Savior. Praise Him for the Savior who showed up at just the right time to show humanity that God would never turn His back on the world that He made. Praise Him for the way that He came. Matchless power contained in the frame of a child born in a city as obscure as they come. The giver of life filling up His very own lungs to show that He is not ashamed of us. He is well acquainted with us. He is committed, no matter what the cost, to saving us. Praise Him for saving us in the cross that provided the means. It's the door through which we enter, the shade under which we rest, His righteousness and not our own. His grace and His grace alone, calling us out and bringing us in, conquering death and absolving our sin. Let me say it again. Praise Him for the season that you're in, because it bears the mark of His hold on you. And when life gets a hold of you, tempting you to forget, lift your eyes, lift your hands, lift your hearts, and praise Him. Lift your eyes, lift your hands.

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Welcome to another episode of Single Life 4 on Grace Impact Radio. Our anchor scripture for this show is from Matthew chapter 6 verse 22, where Jesus said, if your eye is single, then your whole body will be full of light. So we believe that singleness is not a bad thing. A single season should be a time of focus. Just as the Apostle Paul also said that the unmarried cares about the things of the Lord. So your single season should be focused on you building a vibrant relationship with the Lord, discovering purpose and walking in it. We believe that every season of your life should be your best. So if you're single right now, whether by intention, by choice, or by circumstance, it should be the best years of your life. So we talk about everything you need to know to have a beautiful single life. We talk about wisdom, we talk about finances, we talk about your relationships, both romantic and non-romantic, identity, purpose, you know, everything, money. We talk about everything that compounds to help you have a joyful single season. Last week, we started a topic that after the show, it was a discussion between my friend and I. And then, you know, some other people were like, this thing you said. So last week we spoke about, is marriage for everyone? And I always say that on this show, we are not anti-marriage, but we need to understand that everybody's story will not be the same. It is God's desire for us as his children to have his best at all times. But everybody will not have the same story. Everybody will not get married at the same time.

for one reason or the other. So it's maybe because of consecration, maybe because, you know, the kings of those days would castrate some of their workers so that they can focus and not be distracted by women. But, you know, Jesus used that example that a man can be an eunuch maybe because he was born that way. He was made that way from God. It could be because men made him that way. And it can also be because he decided to be that way for the kingdom of God. So people do make decisions to be unmarried. I know one or two people like that around me. They do make decisions to be unmarried, lay it down on the altar and say, I'm not going to let this desire distract me. And we gave an example of the missionary Amy Carmichael, who never got married because she said she was convinced that God will not have her get married. And then I gave another example of Elizabeth Elliot, who got married, lost her husband, but then she was single for quite a long time before she finally got married again. So is marriage for everyone? The answer is no. There are very few, and please note what I say, very, very few people who will not get married because God wills and desires it that way. But God will not force us. He won't force you to do what you don't want to do. It has to be you willingly agreeing with his plans for you. But many times when people ask the question, there is marriage for everyone, let's be honest, they're asking because maybe they had terrible experiences, or people around them have had terrible experiences, or, you know, the people around them. In fact, the disciples of Jesus said, this one I was saying, the commitment and everything tied to marriage is very serious, so maybe it's better not to get married. And Jesus said it is only for those who are given, which means that it is not everybody that is given that grace not to be married, to stay single for all of their lives. But we must also realize that we will be single for some seasons in our life. In fact, we all start out as single people before, you know, people eventually get married. The most important thing is, what is God to be for my life, and am I faithfully walking in it? That is the important thing. But this week we're talking about testing your convictions about marriage. Because like I said, people ask that question not because they know that God wants them to be single. They ask a question because they've been hurt or they've seen negative, you know, circumstances around them. So we must learn to test our convictions about marriage, not just about whether I should get married or not, but what are the things you believe about marriage? I know that we say that on this show, as a single person, live your best life. But the truth is, quite a large percentage, in fact, a large percentage of us will eventually get married. So one of the things you should do in your single season is to prepare for marriage. If you don't have that conviction from God confirmed many times that you shouldn't get married, you should prepare for marriage. A lot of people, you know, prepare for retirement. A lot of people prepare for, you know, a presentation. They prepare for they prepare for a speech. They prepare for an appearance. They prepare for many things. But many times, people don't prepare for marriage. So one of the essential preparations for marriage is to test your convictions about marriage. Take a pen and paper. Write down genuinely the things you believe about marriage. Search your heart. Think. Meditate. Don't just write what people say, because many times our convictions about marriage, they come from, you know, the culture around us, the people around us, personal experiences, social pressure, what we've been told. But what do you actually believe deep down inside of you? Many times as believers, we don't address our fears. We don't address our emotional vulnerabilities. We just push it down. We just push it down like, we have a good marriage in Jesus' name, when the thought comes up. But if you grew up in a toxic environment, a toxic marriage, you know, maybe toxic siblings, or you had toxic people around you who emotionally, physically, mentally, sexually hurt you or something, you must intentionally prepare. You must intentionally heal from that wound. We've had many episodes on this show about emotional healing, and one of these days we're going to talk about emotional healing again. But you must be intentional. You must be intentional. Take a pen and paper. What do I actually believe about marriage?

not what do I say when other people are listening. Because some people, they plainly express their negative opinions about marriage. Some people are pushing those thoughts down and saying what they know is true or what they believe is true. While that is okay, the Bible says that as a man thinks in his heart, so is he. So if you don't take care of that negative thoughts that keeps rising on your inside, it will eventually determine the course of your marriage. It will eventually determine the course of your life. So if you have negative thoughts bubbling up, welling up inside of you concerning marriage, you should take care of it. And the way you take care of it is not just by saying, I reject it in Jesus' name. It is actually by you doing the work. And I'm going to talk about how you can do the work to renew your mind concerning marriage, to have good intentions concerning marriage. So in essence, the first way to know your convictions about marriage is, what are your thoughts deep down? When something happens that triggers your emotions on marriage, what is the first thing that you see? When it is just you at night and you are laying in bed, you're trying to fall asleep, what thoughts float into your heart about marriage? When you remember your past experiences, whether good or bad, what thoughts follow them? You know, we've heard many things. Men are scum. Marriage is not worth it. Marriage is limiting. Marriage is this. Marriage is that. And many people genuinely believe them. So don't deceive yourself. Don't just push down the thoughts and say, oh, it will not happen to, what happened to my parents will not happen to me in Jesus' name. You know, many times people come from toxic homes and they just say, it will not happen to me in Jesus' name. Me, I will not be like my mom, or I will not be like my dad. But it's not enough to just say, me, I will not be like them. You must take care. You must intentionally heal. I'm going to say it again just for emphasis. I'm sorry, I may sound like a broken record, but I'm going to say it again. If you came from a toxic family, or you had toxic experiences that hurt your emotions, by a partner, by a friend, you know, experiences that make you lose trust in people, or that make you view marriage as something that is not good, or you live around or have lived around somebody that consistently maybe talked bad about women, talked bad about men, talked bad about marriage, talked bad about the responsibilities of marriage and the experiences, you know, talked bad about being monogamous, talked bad about trusting your partner. If you lived or spent time around somebody that was speaking negative opinions, you have to do the work. You have to do the work. You have to do the work. Words are seed. Jesus showed us that in the scriptures. Words are seed. And if you don't uproot the wrong seeds, they will choke the right ones. Jesus explained that in the parable of the sower. This is not a Bible study, so I won't like get into it. But Jesus explained in the parable of the sower that, you know, words are seeds. Good seeds can be choked by weeds. So make sure to check your heart. Another thing you can do is to prayerfully tell the Lord to reveal to you your true heart, your true thoughts, your true convictions and beliefs and intentions about marriage. See, if you're going to get married, please make up your mind that it's going to be good. Please make up your mind that you're going to do the work and it's going to be good, because it's better to be single than to be in a toxic, terrible marriage. And sometimes it's not even the other person that is toxic. It is we ourselves. I don't want to say you, because I don't want you to feel like I'm attacking you. But let's tell the truth. Sometimes it is we ourselves that are toxic, not even the other person. So, and even if you've never had negative experiences, when you go on Twitter, people are saying terrible things. You go on Instagram, you know, you watch movies, you're seeing terrible things, you're hearing terrible experiences. You must intentionally root out those seeds from your heart so that only the good convictions can grow. We're going to go on a short music break right now. And when we come back, we're going to continue talking about testing your convictions for marriage and how you can make sure that you have the right convictions. Stay tuned.

Hello, welcome back to Single and Full on Grace Impact Radio. We're talking about testing your convictions about marriage, and it's a spin-off from what we spoke about last week about how marriage is not for everyone, but it does not mean that marriage is not for you. Because, you know, we actually hear some people say something terrible has happened to them and they're like, what? Marriage is not for everyone, Jari. Or maybe because of even your own experiences, one or two times you found yourself saying, is marriage really for everyone? Maybe I shouldn't bother anymore. Maybe probably because you've been heartbroken and, you know, stuff like that. Maybe Apostle Paul was not married. Maybe Jesus was not married. But it doesn't mean that it's not for you. God created marriage and marriage is beautiful. My God, I can't wait to get married. I've seen beautiful marriages around me. I'm like, God, please remember me. So marriage is very beautiful. I can't imagine myself not getting married, because I've seen wonderful marriages around me. I'm privileged to grow in a family where, you know, my parents love each other and they have a godly marriage. And I've seen some other ones around me. Trust me. Oh my God. Getting married to a good person who is putting in the work, even as you are putting in the work too. Trust me, the joy, the peace is incomparable. In fact, when the Bible was going to describe Jesus and his church, he used marriage because that is the most beautiful thing you could find on the earth to make us understand our relationship with Christ. Marriage is beautiful. Very, very beautiful. So we said that your thoughts about marriage reveal your convictions about marriage. Deep down. Not what you are saying because you want to believe it. What you truly believe about marriage. What you truly think in your heart when emotions are on the high. When you're lying in bed at night and thinking about and you're remembering your past experiences. What are the thoughts that flow out of your mind? Is it that men are scum? Is it that women cannot be trusted? Men will disappoint you. Men will stain your white. Marriage is limiting. Marriage is this. Is it terrible? Is it negative? That is how you can detect your convictions. Another thing you can do is to pray. Because the Bible lets us know that it is the Lord that knows the heart. And I also said in the first section that you cannot assume that because you didn't have negative experiences with your parents, there are no bad seeds in your heart concerning marriage. We go out, we hear people talk, we heard terrible experiences around us. Everybody knows one or two people that has been done dirty by a guy or a girl. We see it in movies, we see it on social media. Trust me, something is being planted. You must intentionally uproot those seeds. You must intentionally uproot those seeds. Now, what is another way to actually know your convictions about marriage? Another way to know your convictions about marriage is, what is your ideal marriage like? Yes. What is your ideal marriage like? If your ideal marriage is as somebody that would just love me, bring me breakfast in bed, or a woman that cannot say no to me because the Bible says she has to be submissive. You know, if it's not in line with the scriptures, then you know that your convictions about marriage is not right. Now, when it comes to submission, a lot of people don't understand submission. Both men and women. And this is not a show on marriage, but one of these days, I'll actually break down what are the things you should expect, or what are the things you should be looking forward to, or what are the things you should be prepared to do when you get married, you know, when you get married. It's part of, you know, this preparing for marriage series. But I'm not sure I'll talk about that because it's more about married life than single life. But let's see, Sha. But one thing I just want to say is, what is your ideal marriage like? Because many times, the reason many people say, oh, I don't think marriage is for everyone, I don't think marriage is for me, is because your ideal marriage, the picture of your ideal marriage is warped. Is crooked, is not as God wants it to be. So many times you see a lot of people that says, oh, when you get married, your husband must do this for you, your wife must do this for you, this is how it's meant to be. Or you say, oh, my mom never worked a day in her life and she took care of six kids. We've seen it in movies and probably some people have experienced it.
My mom was never married and she took care of six kids. My mom was working and yet she took care of six kids. She didn't have a help. You know, we hear all of those things. We hear all of those things. As a single person, you must understand as you go into marriage, the marriage is not meant to serve you. You're entering marriage to serve somebody. But Jesus told us that in this kingdom, the one that will be first must be last. The one that will be the greatest must be the servant. Marriage is not to serve you. So if in any way your ideal marriage is serving you and you're not preparing to serve the other person, there's an issue. Now, when I say that you should prepare to serve the other person, it doesn't mean you should get married to somebody that is not giving. It doesn't mean you should get married to somebody that is not giving as you're giving. It doesn't mean to get married to somebody that will not value what you value, put in effort as you put in effort. It doesn't mean you get married to somebody that is not even doing anything, just complacent. You're the one literally carrying all the relationship. No. Service should be mutual. But many times, single people view marriage as that place where you have another person at your beck and call 24/7 doing whatever you want. But actually, it should be both parties at each other's beck and call. Now, it doesn't mean that there won't be disagreements. It doesn't mean that you will not have to trash out some issues, settle some issues. You will have to. But the core ideal is that you're getting married to serve. In the book of Ephesians 5, Paul said that wives should submit to their husbands as unto the Lord. But he also says, husbands, love your wife the same way Christ loved the church and died for her. Sacrifice on both sides. Don't get married if you're not ready to be sacrificial. And don't marry somebody that is not ready to be sacrificial for you. It is very, very important. So your ideal marriage, the picture of your ideal marriage, reveals your conviction about marriage. There's so many other things that I can say, but our time is actually gone. But let me say this. Because you are content with being single does not mean that marriage is not for you. Because some people will say, oh, I'm just content. Marriage, you know, they shock me safe. But it doesn't mean that marriage is not for you. The best position for you to intentionally find God's will for your life, not just a good person, is contentment. So being contented being single is not the same as I'm never going to get married. It's not the same. So you must understand that it is important to be content. But contentment does not mean that you now say, I'm never getting married. People don't need marriage to be happy. So I'm never getting married. But it is God that says it's not good for man to be alone. And when he says man, I believe he was not just talking about Adam. He was setting an example for us that it's not good for anybody to be alone. And that's why I said last week that even for people that don't get married, if they're going to have a joyful, happy life, they must be surrounded by vibrant, rich community. Yes, they must be surrounded by love in other forms, if not marital love. Another thing you must know in closing, finally, is that if you think that marriage will complete you, then your conviction about marriage is wrong. If you think that you can't fulfill purpose without getting married, your conviction about marriage is wrong. If you think that you need a man to bring you out of poverty, your conviction about marriage is wrong. If you think that you need a woman, you know, they say behind every successful man, there is a woman. We don't even hear it as much these days as we used to when I was younger. If you're waiting for a woman to come and push you into your success, your conviction about marriage is wrong. There are so many other things we can talk about, but the Bible is the lens through which we look at marriage. So if you want to renew your mind concerning marriage,
fit with the Bible. Ask for understanding as you read it for yourself. Look for credible Christian authors and speakers about marriage. There are many of them. There are a lot of them. There are many, many, many of them. In Nigeria, you know, abroad, we have many of them. Kingsley Okonkwo, Alison Ayacinto, Courtship and Marriage by Mrs. Wono Omogene. Those are people that have actually helped shape my belief about marriage, and they stay in the confines of the scripture. Before you get married, test your convictions and get it right. Before you stay single for life, test your convictions. Maybe even on the next episode, we'll talk about testing your convictions for remaining single. I don't know. I'm promising a lot of next episodes, but please don't take them seriously, because I really don't know what the next episode is going to be about yet. But thank you so much for tuning in, for joining Single and Full. I'm very grateful that you give your time week in, week out to listen. Thank you so much. It is my desire that you not only have a fulfilled single life, but that you also have a beautiful, fulfilled marriage. So please test your convictions. Do the work of renewing your mind with the scriptures, with the right books, with the right sermons. Avoid, you know, people who say terrible things about marriage on social media, or put the back seat and allow the good ones to go. Thank you so much. I'll be here again next week at the same time on Single and Full on Grace Impact Radio. Until then, stay tuned to this radio. We have beautiful content for you. Have a wonderful rest of the week.

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2: 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Ministering are Bishop Mike Okonkwo, Bishop Wale Ajayi, Reverend Arame Tokula, with host Reverend Obi Nwankwo, and Pastor Chinwendu Obi Nwankwo. This is more than a conference. It's a moment for destinies to rise, faith to be renewed, and grace to be awakened. 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
5: Praise him for the cosmos and the picture that it paints of an artist so brilliant he can scarcely be defined. Praise him for the first time that you paused to notice the open sky and wondered what kind of imagination could inspire such beautiful things from scratch. Praise him for the scratch. For dust held in the hands of a master craftsman, unashamed to share his likeness with those he knew would break his heart and test his patience and try his love. Praise him for the borrowed breath that you breathe and faculties that function so as to remind you that you are not your own. For a love that finds its way to you in every season, letting you know that you are not alone. Praise him. For the miracles that your eyes have seen that you were too hard-hearted to believe, too nearsighted to perceive, and too self-sufficient to receive, and still somehow he met all of your needs. Praise him. For broken hearts and bruised knees, for mountains brought low and valleys raised, for joy given in the deep of night. Praise him for the night. And weeping that always expires and lasts only as long as he allows. Come on, praise him for all that he allows, all that he permits, all that he prevents, and all that he provides, for blessings often overlooked because they're disguised. And praise him for Jesus, who brought the radiance of the sun and the tyranny of an unrelenting dark night. And before you were even awake to the world, you gloried in his light, warmed by the generosity of his love, carried from death to life on the wings of faith. Remember your name, uttered in a prayer, and your heart awakened to its need for a savior. Praise him for the savior who showed up at just the right time to show humanity that God would never turn his back on the world that he made. Praise him for the way that he came. Matchless power contained in the frame of a child born in a city as obscure as they come. The giver of life filling up his very own lungs to show that he is not ashamed of us. He is well acquainted with us. He is committed, no matter what the cost, to saving us. Praise him for saving us in the cross that provided the means. It's the door through which we enter, the shade under which we rest, his righteousness and not our own. His grace and his grace alone, calling us out and bringing us in, conquering death and absolving our sin. Let me say it again. Praise him for the season that you're in, because it bears the mark of his hold on you. And when life gets a hold of you, tempting you to forget, lift your eyes, lift your hands, lift your hearts and praise him. Lift your eyes, lift your hands, lift your hearts and praise him. Lift your eyes.

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Something extraordinary is about to happen. A sound of revival, a move of God, a fresh encounter is calling. Emerge Conference 2026 is here. 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Ministering are Bishop Mike Okonkwo, Bishop Wale Ajayi, Reverend Arame Tokula, with host Reverend Obi Nwankwo, and Pastor Chinwendu Obi Nwankwo. This is more than a conference. It's a moment for destinies to rise, faith to be renewed, and grace to be awakened. 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
2: 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This is more than a conference. It's a moment for destinies to rise, faith to be renewed, and grace to be awakened. 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

knows everything about you. He knows when you go out, when you come in, when you sit and when you rise. Before even a word is on your tongue, He knows it completely. If you go to the heavens, He's there. If you go to the depths of the valleys and you make your bed there, He's there. If you say, surely the darkness will hide me, the darkness is as light to Him. He knows you. You can't hide from Him. 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You can't hide from Him. Because like the song says, He knows you. He knows where you're going. He knows where you're trying to hide. You can't outsmart God.

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Welcome to another episode of Single Life 4 on Grace Impact Radio. Our anchor scripture for this show is from Matthew chapter 6 verse 22, where Jesus said, if your eye is single, then your whole body will be full of light. So we believe that singleness is not a bad thing. A single season should be a time of focus. Just as the Apostle Paul also said that the unmarried cares about the things of the Lord. So your single season should be focused on you building a vibrant relationship with the Lord, discovering purpose and walking in it. We believe that every season of your life should be your best. So if you're single right now, whether by intention, by choice, or by circumstance, it should be the best years of your life. So we talk about everything you need to know to have a beautiful single life. We talk about wisdom, we talk about finances, we talk about your relationships, both romantic and non-romantic, identity, purpose, you know, everything, money. We talk about everything that compounds to help you have a joyful single season. Last week, we started a topic that after the show, it was a discussion between my friend and I. And then, you know, some other people were like, this thing you said. So last week we spoke about, is marriage for everyone? And I always say that on this show, we are not anti-marriage, but we need to understand that everybody's story will not be the same. It is God's desire for us as his children to have his best at all times. But everybody will not have the same story. Everybody will not get married at the same time. And everybody will not get married. I know that it seems a little bit harsh, but last week's episode actually explained marriage is a calling. Even Jesus said, not everybody can accept not being married. And he said, you know, some people are unmarried because they've been good. Marriage is good. And Apostle Paul lets us know that both singleness and us that you don't need to be married to fulfill the purposes of God. Singleness is great like that since birth for some reason or the other. He used eunuchs as an example. Eunuchs are, you know, those men that, you know, are not sexually active. They cannot be sexually active for one reason or the other. So it's maybe because of consecration, maybe because, you know, the kings of those days would castrate some of their workers so that they can focus and not be distracted by women. But, you know, Jesus used that example that a man can be an eunuch maybe because he was born that way. He was made that way from God. It could be because men made him that way. And it can also be because he decided to be that way for the kingdom of God. So people do make decisions to be unmarried. I know one or two people like that around me. They do make decisions to be unmarried, lay it down on the altar and say, I'm not going to let this desire distract me. And we gave an example of the missionary Amy Carmichael, who never got married because she said she was convinced that God will not have her get married. And then I gave another example of Elizabeth Elliot, who got married, lost her husband, but then she was single for quite a long time before she finally got married again. So is marriage for everyone? The answer is no. There are very few, and please note what I say, very, very few people who will not get married because God's wills and desires is that way. But God will not force us. He won't force you to do what you don't want to do. It has to be you willingly agreeing with his plans for you. But many times when people ask the question, there is marriage for everyone. Let's be honest, they're asking because maybe they had terrible experiences, or people around them have had terrible experiences, or, you know, the people around them. In fact, the disciples of Jesus said, this one I am saying, the commitment and everything tied to marriage is very serious, so maybe it's better not to get married. And Jesus said it is only for those who are given, which means that it is not everybody that is given that grace not to be married, to stay single for all of their lives. But we must also realize that we will be single for some seasons in our life. In fact, we all start out as single people before
you know, people eventually get married. The most important thing is, what is God to be for my life, and am I faithfully walking in it? That is the important thing. But this week we're talking about testing your convictions about marriage, because like I said, people ask that question not because they know that God wants them to be single. They ask that question because they've been hurt or they've seen negative, you know, circumstances around them. So we must learn to test our convictions about marriage, not just about whether I should get married or not, but what are the things you believe about marriage. I know that we say that on this show, as a single person, live your best life, but the truth is, quite a large percentage, in fact, a large percentage of us will eventually get married. So one of the things you should do in your single season is to prepare for marriage. If you don't have that conviction from God confirmed many times that you shouldn't get married, you should prepare for marriage. A lot of people, you know, prepare for retirement. A lot of people prepare for, you know, a presentation. They prepare for they prepare for a speech. They prepare for an appearance. They prepare for many things. For many times, people don't prepare for marriage. So one of the essential preparations for marriage is to test your convictions about marriage. Take a pen and paper. Write down genuinely the things you believe about marriage. Search your heart. Think. Meditate. Don't just write what people say, because many times our convictions about marriage, they come from, you know, the culture around us, the people around us, personal experiences, social pressure, what we've been told. But what do you truly believe deep down inside of you? Many times as believers, we don't address our fears. We don't address our emotional vulnerabilities. We just push it down. We just push it down like, we have a good marriage in Jesus' name, when the thought comes up. But if you grew up in a toxic environment, a toxic marriage, you know, maybe toxic siblings, or you had toxic people around you who emotionally, physically, mentally, sexually hurt you or something, you must intentionally prepare. You must intentionally heal from that wound. We've had many episodes on this show about emotional healing, and one of these days we're going to talk about emotional healing again. But you must be intentional. You must be intentional. Take a pen and paper. What do I actually believe about marriage? Not what do I say when other people are listening. Because some people, they plainly express their negative opinions about marriage. Some people are pushing those thoughts down and saying what they know is true or what they believe is true. While that is okay, the Bible says that as a man thinks in his heart, so is he. So if you don't take care of that negative thought that keeps rising on your inside, it will eventually determine the course of your marriage. It will eventually determine the course of your life. So if you have negative thoughts bubbling up, welling up inside of you concerning marriage, you should take care of it. And the way you take care of it is not just by saying, I reject it in Jesus' name. It is actually by you doing the work. And I'm going to talk about how you can do the work to renew your mind concerning marriage, to have good intentions concerning marriage.

So in essence, the first way to know your convictions about marriage is, what are your thoughts deep down? When something happens that triggers your emotions on marriage, what is the first thing that you see? When it is just you at night and you are laying in bed, you're trying to fall asleep, what thoughts float into your heart about marriage? When you remember your past experiences, whether good or bad, what thoughts follow them? You know, we've heard many things. Men are scum. Marriage is not worth it. Marriage is limiting. Marriage is this. Marriage is that. And many people genuinely believe them. So don't deceive yourself. Don't just push down the thoughts and say, oh, it will not happen to, what happened to my parents will not happen to me in Jesus' name. You know, many times people come from toxic homes and they just say, it will not happen to me in Jesus' name. Me, I will not be like my mom, or I will not be like my dad. But it's not enough to just say, me, I will not be like them. You must take care. You must intentionally heal. I'm going to say it again just for emphasis. I'm sorry, I may sound like a broken record, but I'm going to say it again. If you came from a toxic family, or you had toxic experiences, experiences that hurt your emotions by a partner, by a friend, you know, experiences that make you lose trust in people, or that make you view marriage as something that is not good, or you live around or have lived around somebody that consistently maybe talked bad about women, talked bad about men, talked bad about marriage, talked bad about the responsibilities of marriage and the experiences, you know, talked bad about being monogamous, talked bad about trusting your partner. If you lived or spent time around somebody that was speaking negative opinions, you have to do the work. You have to do the work. You have to do the work. Words are seed. Jesus showed us that in the scriptures. Words are seed. And if you don't uproot the wrong seeds, they will choke the right ones. Jesus explained that in the parable of the sower. This is not a Bible study, so I won't like get into it. But Jesus explained in the parable of the sower that, you know, words are seeds. Good seeds can be choked by weeds. So make sure to check your heart. Another thing you can do is to prayerfully tell the Lord to reveal to you your true heart, your true thoughts, your true convictions and beliefs and intentions about marriage. See, if you're going to get married, please make up your mind that it's going to be good. Please make up your mind that you're going to do the work and it's going to be good, because it's better to be single than to be in a toxic, terrible marriage. And sometimes it's not even the other person that is toxic. It is we ourselves. I don't want to say you, because I don't want you to feel like I'm attacking you. But let's tell the truth. Sometimes it is we ourselves that are toxic, not even the other person. So, and even if you've never had negative experiences, when you go on Twitter, people are saying terrible things. Go on Instagram, you know, you watch movies, you're seeing terrible things, you're hearing terrible experiences. You must intentionally root out those seeds from your heart so that only the good convictions can grow. We're going to go on a short music break right now. And when we come back, we're going to continue talking about testing your convictions for marriage and how you can make sure that you have the right convictions. Stay tuned.

Hello, welcome back to Single and Full on Grace Impact Radio. We're talking about testing your convictions about marriage, and it's a spin-off from what we spoke about last week about how marriage is not for everyone, but it does not mean that marriage is not for you. Because, you know, we actually hear some people say something terrible has happened to them and they're like, what? Marriage is not for everyone, Jerry. Or maybe because of even your own experiences, one or two times you found yourself saying, is marriage really for everyone? Maybe I shouldn't bother anymore. Maybe probably because you've been heartbroken and, you know, stuff like that. Maybe Apostle Paul was not married. Maybe Jesus was not married. But it doesn't mean that it's not for you. God created marriage and marriage is beautiful. My God, I can't wait to get married. I've seen beautiful marriages around me. I'm like, God, please remember me. So marriage is very beautiful. I can't imagine myself not getting married, because I've seen wonderful marriages around me. I'm privileged to grow in a family where, you know, my parents love each other and they have a godly marriage. And I've seen some other ones around me. Trust me. Oh my God. Getting married to a good person who is putting in the work, even as you are putting in the work too. Trust me, the joy, the peace is incomparable. In fact, when the Bible was going to describe Jesus and his church, he used marriage because that is the most beautiful thing you could find on the earth to make us understand our relationship with Christ. Marriage is beautiful. Very, very beautiful. So we said that your thoughts about marriage reveal your convictions about marriage. Deep down. Not what you are saying because you want to believe it. What you truly believe about marriage. What you truly think in your heart when emotions are on the high. When you're lying in bed at night and thinking about and you're remembering your past experiences. What are the thoughts that flow out of your mind? Is it that men are scum? Is it that women cannot be trusted? Men will disappoint you. Men will stain your white. Marriage is limiting. Marriage is this. Is it terrible? Is it negative? That is how you can detect your convictions. Another thing you can do is to pray. Because the Bible lets us know that it is the Lord that knows the heart. And I also said in the first section that you cannot assume that because you didn't have negative experiences with your parents, there are no back seats in your heart concerning marriage. We go out, we hear people talk, we heard terrible experiences around us. Everybody knows one or two people that has been done dirty by a guy or a girl. We see it in movies, we see it on social media. Trust me, something is being planted. You must intentionally uproot those seeds. You must intentionally uproot those seeds. Now, what is another way to actually know your convictions about marriage? Another way to know your convictions about marriage is, what is your ideal marriage like? Yes. What is your ideal marriage like? If your ideal marriage is as somebody that would just love me, bring me breakfast in bed, or a woman that cannot say no to me because the Bible says she has to be submissive, you know, if it's not in line with the scriptures, then you know that your convictions about marriage is not right. Now, when it comes to submission, a lot of people don't understand submission, both men and women. And this is not a show on marriage, but one of these days, I'll actually break down what are the things you should expect, or what are the things you should be looking forward to, or what are the things you should be prepared to do when you get married, you know, when you get married. It's part of, you know, this preparing for marriage series, but I'm not sure I'll talk about that because it's more about married life than single life, but let's see, Sha. But one thing I just want to say is, what is your ideal marriage like? Because many times, the reason many people say, oh, I don't think marriage is for everyone, I don't think marriage is for me, is because your ideal marriage, the picture of your ideal marriage is warped, is crooked, is not as God wants it to be. So many times, you see a lot of people that says, oh, when you get married, your husband must do this for you. Your wife must do this for you. This is how it's meant to be. Or you say, oh, my mom never worked a day in her life and she took care of six kids. We've seen it in movies and probably some people have experienced it.
My mom was never married and she took care of six kids. My mom was working and yet she took care of six kids. She didn't have a help. You know, we hear all of those things. We hear all of those things. As a single person, you must understand as you go into marriage, the marriage is not meant to serve you. You're entering marriage to serve somebody. But Jesus told us that in this kingdom, the one that will be first must be last. The one that will be the greatest must be the servant. Marriage is not to serve you. So if in any way your ideal marriage is serving you and you're not preparing to serve the other person, there's an issue. Now, when I say that you should prepare to serve the other person, it doesn't mean you should get married to somebody that is not giving. It doesn't mean you should get married to somebody that is not giving as you're giving. It doesn't mean to get married to somebody that will not value what you value, put in effort as you put in effort. It doesn't mean you get married to somebody that is not even doing anything, just complacent. You're the one literally carrying all the relationship. No. Service should be mutual. But many times, single people view marriage as that place where you have another person at your beck and call 24/7 doing whatever you want. But actually, it should be both parties at each other's beck and call. Now, it doesn't mean that there won't be disagreements. It doesn't mean that you will not have to trash out some issues, settle some issues. You will have to. But the core ideal is that you're getting married to serve. In the book of Ephesians 5, Paul said that wives should submit to their husbands as unto the Lord. But he also says, husbands, love your wife the same way Christ loved the church and died for her. Sacrifice on both sides. Don't get married if you're not ready to be sacrificial. And don't marry somebody that is not ready to be sacrificial for you. It is very, very important. So your ideal marriage, the picture of your ideal marriage, reveals your conviction about marriage. There's so many other things that I can say, but our time is actually gone. But let me say this. Because you are content with being single does not mean that marriage is not for you. Because some people will say, oh, I'm just content. Marriage, you know, they shock me safe. But it doesn't mean that marriage is not for you. The best position for you to intentionally find God's will for your life, not just a good person, is contentment. So being contented being single is not the same as I'm never going to get married. It's not the same. So you must understand that it is important to be content. But contentment does not mean that you now say, I'm never getting married. People don't need marriage to be happy. So I'm never getting married. But it is God that says it's not good for man to be alone. And when he says man, I believe he was not just talking about Adam. He was setting an example for us that it's not good for anybody to be alone. And that's why I said last week that even for people that don't get married, if they're going to have a joyful, happy life, they must be surrounded by vibrant, rich community. Yes, they must be surrounded by love in other forms, if not marital love. Another thing you must know in closing, finally, is that if you think that marriage will complete you, then your conviction about marriage is wrong. If you think that you can't fulfill purpose without getting married, your conviction about marriage is wrong. If you think that you need a man to bring you out of poverty, your conviction about marriage is wrong. If you think that you need a woman, you know, they say behind every successful man, there is a woman. We don't even hear it as much these days as we used to when I was younger. If you're waiting for a woman to come and push you into your success, your conviction about marriage is wrong. There are so many other things we can talk about, but the Bible is the lens through which we look at marriage. So if you want to renew your mind concerning marriage,
fit with the Bible. Ask for understanding as you read it for yourself. Look for credible Christian authors and speakers about marriage. There are many of them. There are a lot of them. There are many, many, many of them. In Nigeria, you know, abroad, we have many of them. Kingsley Okonkwo, Alison Ayacinto, Courtship and Marriage by Mrs. Wono Omogene. Those are people that have actually helped shape my belief about marriage, and they stay in the confines of the scripture. Before you get married, test your convictions and get it right. Before you stay single for life, test your convictions. Maybe even on the next episode, we'll talk about testing your convictions for remaining single. I don't know. I'm promising a lot of next episodes, but please don't take them seriously, because I really don't know what the next episode is going to be about yet. But thank you so much for tuning in, for joining Single and Full. I'm very grateful that you give your time week in, week out to listen. Thank you so much. It is my desire that you not only have a fulfilled single life, but that you also have a beautiful, fulfilled marriage. So please test your convictions. Do the work of renewing your mind with the scriptures, with the right books, with the right sermons. Avoid, you know, people who say terrible things about marriage on social media, or put the bad seeds and allow the good ones to grow. Thank you so much. I'll be here again next week at the same time on Single and Full on Grace Impact Radio. Until then, stay tuned to this radio. We have beautiful content for you. Have a wonderful rest of the week.

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Something extraordinary is about to happen. A sound of revival, a move of God, a fresh encounter is calling. Emerge Conference 2026 is here. 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Ministering are Bishop Mike Okonkwo, Bishop Wale Ajayi, Reverend Arame Tokula, with host Reverend Obi Nwankwo, and Pastor Chinwendu Obi Nwankwo. This is more than a conference. It's a moment for destinies to rise, faith to be renewed, and grace to be awakened. 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

And good morning, ladies and gentlemen. Welcome to your show, Find Your Voice with the Oxygen. It's another beautiful Monday morning. And yes, it is the last episode for the month of July. And by the way, we've been talking about mastery. And today we are moving on to something interesting under the series of mastery. It is your show. And I am your host on the show this morning. I am Dr. Emmanuel Dogba. They call me the Oxygen. Reason? Wherever I go, life flows. That's the big thing. And so, yeah, we're dealing with this month's series called the Mastery Series. And we've moved gradually from precision to presence. And last week, we talked about adaptability. Adaptability is something of great interest, and we navigated that waters last week. Today, we're moving on to something bigger. And we want to conclude the series for this month with one of the most profound words in leadership and communication. And that is legacy. This is very strong. And then the question is not whether you will leave a legacy. The question really is, what kind of legacy will you leave behind? And that's the truth. Everybody thinks that legacy is about the big buildings or the institutions that you build and stuff like that. Yeah, they're all part of it. But the truth is, not only those who build big institutions will leave a legacy behind. Everybody, pretty much, will leave a legacy behind. The question again is, what kind of legacy will that be that you will leave behind for those coming after you? And that is very important. And let me quickly say this, that the kind of legacy you would leave behind not necessarily will not happen to be what will be used to judge when you are no more. It's going to be used even whilst you're still present. Because by the time we're done with the show today, you will understand that legacy is not something that happens after you're gone. Legacy is something that happens every day. So we're going to look into all of that and find out how we navigate and build legacy over a period of time as we grow and walk the face of the earth. So before we get into the deep dive, I would like for you to enjoy again the signature tune by Zakhar Valaha, and it is titled Anthem of Victory. I'll be right back after this short music break, so let's take it away. See you around when I get back after the break.

Welcome back to your show, it's Find Your Voice with the Oxygen. And yes, we're right here, we're drilling deep. We want to go right into the depths of the subject matter that we're discussing this morning on the show. It's legacy. So, hey, let's look at it for a minute. Your voice outlives your words. And this is something a lot of people don't understand. The thing that when they say what they've got to say, they can just say it and walk away, and that is okay. It's far beyond that, because you see, the life we live in today, it's very critical and interesting all the same. So your voice will always outlive your words. Your words are powerful, but their greatest power lies in what they continue to produce even long after you have spoken. And this is something you need to take to heart, because every single sentence can inspire someone to start a business, a conversation can restore a broken relationship, a word of encouragement can change the direction of someone's life. Okay, you see, I know the importance of these words and the power that they leave behind. Just something you say to somebody can make the person pick up from where they were at before. The conversations that you have today may still be bearing fruit years from now. Right, I remember a young lady that I had conversations with and shared certain things. And the lady took to heart the things I said, went back and looked at her business again, retweaked a few things, and boom, the business picked up. I recall a young man who we were at a gathering together. We just had this vision board meeting session that we had, and we're together, just about seven of us, I think. We're just in a fast food outlet. We bought some pizzas, bought some stuff, some drinks, and we're having conversations around how you can build your vision board, the things you can do. And a young man asked a critical question, and he said, look, I'm in school at the moment, there's academic pressure, I have a business I'm doing by the side, but I'm so pressured now to focus on my studies and drop the business so that I don't bungle my studies. And most people said, oh, you know what, you've got to pick one thing and just do one thing and focus on it. And I said to him, well, I'm going to tell you a story. I had a story about a young man who was running businesses while he was on campus, and at some point he recruited people and still did well in his courses. When he came out of school, he continued that same business and grew the business on different campuses, and is doing very well today. Now imagine if he had dropped that business and focused on just academics. He will come out and be looking for a white collar job. If I were to advise you, which I'm doing right now, I would say to you, stick with the business, and all you need to do now is time management. Okay, so manage your resources, manage yourself, look at what is critical per time, see how you can divide, separate your time between the business and your academic work. Try and strike a balance, but die soon. Your academic timeline will expire soon. You would finish your finals, you would get to final year. I think it was in his penultimate year at the time. I said, just push through, keep dragging both of them, balance them. And by the time you leave school, you have all the time in the world to focus on the business. But you would have learned the ropes, you would have made some mistakes, you would have corrected them, you would have built capacity, you would have made new friends in the business world, you would have met new mentors, and you would do better after all. Just stick with both of them. One has a timeline, the other is something you're going to build for the rest of your life. So don't quit on it. The young man took my advice. A couple of years later, this year specifically, I went for an event somewhere, and lo and behold, the young man walks up to me and says to me, I want to thank you, sir. I know I owe you a visit. I said, I don't get it. They said, you may not remember me. I'm that young man back then, a few years ago, when we had the vision board session, and I asked the question about my academics and my business, and you told me to hang on and push both of them. Don't give in. Don't give up. I was like, oh yeah, remember, oh, you've added some weight. You're looking good. He said, yes. Today, that business is the reason I'm looking this good. I have a team of staff right now. We have our office. So I'm going to come invite you to come see what we're doing. We're doing very well right now, and I am glad I took your advice. Voila! I want you to imagine for a minute what would have happened to that young man if he had dropped the business and focused on his academics only.
And that's why I say to you that, you see, a word of encouragement can change the direction of someone's life. Right, that conversation you want to have today may just still be the conversation will bear fruit years later, will still be bearing

fruit even years from now. So you've got to understand that your voice outlives your words. You've spoken those words, you've gone ahead, you've left off, you've forgotten even you had that meeting, but it's going to be yielding. I mean, the story I just shared about the young man, amazing, isn't it? Amazing story there, but true life story as it were. It showed me, it taught me a lot about life, and I don't take my words lightly anymore. When I talk to people, I speak to them with intent. I have a couple of young people I'm mentoring right now. One of them was in my office, I think on Friday. She's coming in again tomorrow for another session, and we're working her business to shape. We're putting it together. See, communication is something that is important. You communicate to build. You don't communicate just to impress. See, when we talk about mastery, it's not about impressing people. It's about adding value to people. You see, the greatest communicators speak to create understanding. They don't speak to display intelligence. I've learned over the years that I'm not out here to impress nobody. I'm out here to bring about understanding, to bring about value to my space, to my world. I'm here to seek transformation. I'm not here to seek applause. When you speak excellently, people will applaud you. That's good. You will get the applause. You get the standing ovation. You're going to get all of that. But that is just a benefit. It's not the main goal. The main purpose is for you to speak to create understanding. The main purpose is to seek transformation in the lives of people. Applause is a benefit, is a byproduct, is something that will happen if you achieve the purpose. People clap for people when they see that they bring forth light into something that was hazy hitherto. That's when they clap. When you teach so exponentially well that they see that you're creating great value for them, they clap. So clapping is not your goal. Getting applause shouldn't be your goal. Your goal should be seeking transformation when you communicate. Always ask yourself this question: will people remember my words? Or how my words changed their lives? Two questions there. Will people remember my words, or will they remember how my words changed their lives? You see, one is seeking popularity. The other is seeking legacy. The first one, people remembering your words, is seeking popularity. Man, when I finish speaking, they're going to know that I'm the one. I was there. They will remember that someone passed through this place. Guy, you're seeking popularity. But if you say, my words will change lives, then legacy is what you're after. And I'm always about legacy. I'm always about, people tell me, oh, wow, you're doing so much, but you're not. I say, listen, every day I do what I do, my goal is to impact lives. My goal is to ensure that lives are touched. My goal is to transform people. That's what I seek after. That's what I want to do. That's what I live for. Because if you have that kind of understanding and you're not out there seeking popularity, which is supposed to be a byproduct, by the way. Now let's take it into context. We're talking legacy here. When you keep focusing on the byproduct, when you keep focusing on the benefits, you're going to lose the purpose. So there are two things. Legacy is about purpose. Popularity is about benefits. There is no way you will live a life or speak words that transform people that you will not be remembered. It's impossible. You will always be remembered. Why? Because the legacy you are creating will make you memorable. It's a straightforward thing. So why would I focus on people clapping for me, on the accolade, on people remembering my name, when I could just pay more attention in seeking transformation for people and building a life of legacy, and knowing full well that when I do that, people will definitely remember me. So the benefit is just going to come naturally. That shouldn't be your focus. Your focus in legacy should be the purpose and not the benefit. I hope I'm making sense to you this morning on the show, whatever time zone you're at. You see, your daily habits will always shape your legacy. I like to point this out clearly to you, because legacy isn't built at the end of life. Legacy is built every day. You wake up in the morning, you say things to your kids, you're building legacy. You gather them together in the evening, you're having a family time, you're building legacy. You take them out and make them have a good swell time, you're building legacy. It's every day. It's not something that's built at the end of life. You see, sometimes ago we used to think that when you're no more, that's when your legacy

That's a tall order. That decision alone is legacy. Keeping faith with it is legacy. We're pushing the limit. We're pushing every day. We're having it happen every day. And it's important for you to understand that we cannot lose our faith because we know where we're going. Hear me, guys. Communication is part of every one of those decisions. It's a part of it. It's something that we continue to build. It's something that we continue every day improve upon, because you see, communication is a part of this decision. And I'm glad that I made that decision myself. I'm glad that I try every day to make it work. I try every day to ensure that people around me enjoy the benefit of what I am building. Now, I'm going to come back to you. I'm going to share with you in depth more on this. But before then, we're going to go on this very sweet musical break. There's this song I love so much. God's grace continue to open new chapters for us, reflecting the spirit of building something that lasts. And this song is by Elevation Worship. It's titled Do It Again. And I'd like you to enjoy, and I'll be right back after this short music break. So stay with me, don't go nowhere. I am The Oxygen, and this is your show, Find Your Voice. I'll be right back after this music break. Let's take it away.

Welcome back again to the show, Find Your Voice with the Oxygen. We were talking about legacy, and we will continue to build this legacy. All right, welcome back. Welcome back, everybody. Super, super exciting. Super, super exciting this morning. And we're back on the show. We're live, and we're doing what we do best, Find Your Voice with the Oxygen. All right, there, we talked about legacy. We're saying to you,

It's important that you notice that your words actually can outlive you. Your words can build. Communication is a critical element of legacy. And so I want to go right in. I want to share with you this thought that I have in my head. Now, building something that outlives you is something that you must take to heart. It's important. It's always something that stays on. True leadership is about building institutions, not just personal platforms. Now, I was speaking to you that I have made a commitment to set out every day a video that teaches something on communication. And that's what we call the 2-minute challenge. So the 2-minute communication masterclass is built on one simple belief. Small lessons applied consistently produce extraordinary communicators. So if you have not signed on or followed my pages, you should do at Emmanuel David Dogba. Dogba is spelled D-O-R-G-B-A-A. And follow the page. Follow every day. Promise every day you will be getting a 2-minute communication masterclass video that will teach you one lesson every day. Micro learning, that's what I call it. Small lessons, something that will impact your communication lifestyle. And if you apply it every day in the next 1 year, you will be so great at communication that you will imagine, how did I get to this point? But hey, it's 2 minutes every day. Simple, just 2 minutes. How long will it take you to watch the video? 2 minutes. All the videos, 2 minutes. That's all you devote to it, right? And just do that every day. And if you haven't started, I recommend go right now. Search on Facebook, on LinkedIn. You can also do that on LinkedIn and you would find me. On Instagram is at Emmanuel Dogba, right? Any one of these platforms. Oh, did I forget? We also have a Telegram channel. Not yet. We're not releasing that to the public yet, but we do. But you can also check us out on X. I'm on X. Yeah. You can see that video. It's also there on X. Amazing, isn't it? We're putting it out on every platform so everybody can enjoy it and get the latest videos every day. Today, another video will be dropping. Tomorrow, the day after, and just on and on and on. You just get value every day. So don't wait for the perfect time. The right time is now, because mastery begins with one lesson. Mastery actually begins with one lesson, one conversation, one improvement at a time. Even when I shoot the videos, I sit back and I reflect. I said, oh, wow, I've grown. Some of the things I share are stories of my personal experience on the journey of communication. And I have seen how it has impacted my life, improved my capability, and I'm doing a lot better today as a communicator. And you can see the result, isn't it? Yeah, so that's what the 2-minute challenge is going to do for you. It will help you build capacity, become a better communicator, and improve your skill a whole lot. So, well, I think it's nice I give you something to do this week, just a challenge that will help you this week. So before every important conversation, I wanted to ask yourself this question. Will what I'm about to say leave this person better than I found them? Will what I'm about to say leave this person better than I found them? I know in my relationship, I have tested this and it works. Sometimes I'm having conversation with people, they hurt my feelings by the things they've said, and I want to retort, but I ask this question, this thing you're about to say, is it going to leave this person better than you found them? If the answer is no, I hold back. But if the answer is yes, I speak boldly. So this test has helped me become a better communicator. There are times people say things to you and you want to retort because you feel that you can't let it slide. You want to hit back. But you just realize that, look, come on, come off it. You're better than that. You just realize you're better than that. And so you just hold back because you understand that if you push that narrative, if you toe that line, you're going to breach the relationship. You're going to have a challenge in that conversation, and the other party may not be happy, will definitely not be happy, by the way, even though you feel bad that they said something that wasn't working out for you. I recall when a friend of mine were having a conversation on our group platform, and in the course of having that conversation, something went amiss. He said something very spiteful, and
I was going to reply. Really, I was. But I looked at it again, and this test, this challenge came to me. This thing you're about to say, will it leave him better or worse? Or you want to drag this matter beyond what it is? And then a bigger question came. When you win this argument, what next? Of course, that just solved the problem for me. And I paused. I rethought everything I needed to say, and I changed the approach. I just allowed the matter rest. And later on, I engaged him one-on-one behind the scenes. So that one question, you know, can transform your communication, your relationships, and your leadership. It has worked for me, and I believe that you too can try, and you will see how emphatically important that little challenge can make your world a better one. So as we draw the curtains, I like to say to you that your greatest achievement may never be the speech that earns the loudest applause. It may be the conversation that gives someone hope, the encouragement that restores confidence, or the institution that continues to transform lives long after you are gone. So just understand this, that in life, legacy is not just about after you're gone. Legacy is about every decision you take every day. How you think, how you talk, how you communicate, how you have conversations is what legacy is really about. And I want to encourage you that you continue to understand that right here on the show, Find Your Voice with the Oxygen, is where communication becomes influence, and influence becomes leadership, and leadership becomes a legacy. And this is my way of telling you to, you know, build better capacity. Always learn to speak with purpose. Remember, I spoke extensively about purpose before I went on the break. Purpose is the essence of whatever it is you want to do, not the benefits, right? I talked about the two components. There's purpose, there's benefit. When you focus on purpose, benefits will be attached. It's natural. It's a common denominator. It's something that's going to just happen. You don't need to force it. But when you focus on benefits, you're going to lose the essence of that particular thing. You will lose out because accolades will fade. Chairs will fade. The hype will fade. If you're not on purpose and those things fade, you will be forgotten. You see the point? But when you stick to purpose, those things will come periodically. They will always come because they are benefits. As you keep striving higher, improving, building capacity, raising institutions, the accolades will keep coming because they are benefits, right? They are benefits. It's just like when you're running. You're running long distance race, you will sweat, except it's in a cold atmosphere. But as long as you're running, wind will be in your face. The wind is the natural phenomenon that will happen. The point is this: focus on the purpose, not on the benefits. The second thing I will leave with you is lead with integrity. Let people talk about you and be proud that they met you, they know you, they've come across you, and they've dealt with you as a person. And let them always remember you for who you are, for what you stand for integrity. That's right. The third thing I'll leave with you is build with excellence. I swore to myself that I will never again compromise excellence for anything. If I'm going to do it, I've got to do it right. I've got to do it well. I've got to do it professionally. I've got to do it in a way that anyone who sees it will say, yeah, this guy was there. It's going to be something I will never again compromise. I remember a certain time in my life when I had to step down a bit to try to meet up the level of others. Not meet up, to come down to the level of certain people I was working with, people I was leading at the time. I felt they were not there. Let me soft pedal. Let me come down to their level. Believe me, I was worse hit. I lost my essence of excellence. I lost it. And I'm glad I found it again after I took that decision that no matter what happens, no matter the category of people, no matter who's involved, I will never reduce that quality called excellence. Not at all. I will always strive for excellence. I always make it my watchword. I'm not going to go below that. It just has to be standard practice. So build with excellence. Build with excellence. And above all, friends, above all, keep finding your voice.
right? Keep finding your voice. And I believe that next week when we come your way on this show, same frequency, same station, same platforms, we will bring you greater value as always. And this is the last episode for this month of July. We're stepping into August. And on Monday, we're coming hot with something fresh, something amazing. Look forward to the show. Don't miss it. And this has been Grace Impact Radio, where you have word, music, and entertainment. And here, you will always find your voice. And it's been The Oxygen, Dr. Emmanuel David Dogba. And I promise you that we will always help you become better and find your voice. From me to you, it's have a blessed week. Bye-bye.

0: attackers, get ready. Something extraordinary is about to happen. A sound of revival, a move of God, a fresh encounter is calling. Emerge Conference 2026 is here. This year's theme, Grace Awakening, from July 29th to August 2nd, 2026. Join us at Trem PHC, the Lord's House, in La Caja, Port Harcourt, for 5 days of powerful worship, life-changing words, healing, and divine encounters. Ministering are Bishop Mike Okonkwo, Bishop Wale Ajayi, Reverend Arame Tokula, with host Reverend Obi Nwankwo, and Pastor Chinwendu Obi Nwankwo. This is more than a conference. It's a moment for destinies to rise, faith to be renewed, and grace to be awakened. Join us Wednesday to Friday daily by 5 p.m. Special moments include medical and health insurance outreach, Friday 9 a.m. Zona Workers Training, Saturday 9 a.m. and the Father's Blessing Service, Sunday 9 a.m. Port Harcourt, your season has come. Emerge 2026, Grace Awakening. Don't just attend. Experience a transformation.
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0: attackers, get ready. Something extraordinary is about to happen. A sound of revival, a move of God, a fresh encounter is calling. Emerge Conference 2026 is here. This year's team, Grace Awakening, from July 29th to August 2nd, 2026. 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Ministering are Bishop Mike Okonkwo, Bishop Wale Ajayi, Reverend Arame Tokula, with host Reverend Obi Nwankwo, and Pastor Chinwendu Obi Nwankwo. This is more than a conference. It's a moment for destinies to rise, faith to be renewed, and grace to be awakened. 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Emerge 2026, Grace Awakening. 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

0: Lord Haggard's, get ready. Something extraordinary is about to happen. A sound of revival, a move of God, a fresh encounter is calling. Emerge Conference 2026 is here. This year's theme, Grace Awakening, from July 29th to August 2nd, 2026. Join us at Trem PHC, the Lord's House, in La Caja, Port Harcourt, for 5 days of powerful worship, life-changing words, healing, and divine encounters. Ministering are Bishop Mike Okonkwo, Bishop Wale Ajayi, Reverend Arame Tokula, with host Reverend Obi Nwankwo, and Pastor Chinwendu Obi Nwankwo. This is more than a conference. It's a moment for destinies to rise, faith to be renewed, and grace to be awakened. 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Emerge 2026, Grace Awakening. 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

0: 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A sound of revival, a move of God, a fresh encounter is calling. Emerge Conference 2026 is here. 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This is more than a conference. 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
2: 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This is more than a conference. 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

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You're the God of all seasons, God of all days. 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

Jesus. Yeshua. 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

records. Get ready. Something extraordinary is about to happen. A sound of revival. A move of God. A fresh encounter is calling. Emerge Conference 2026 is here. This year's team, Grace Awakening, from July 29th to August 2nd, 2026. Join us at Trent PHC, the Lord's House, in La Gaia, Port Harcourt, for 5 days of powerful worship, life-changing words, healing, and divine encounters. Ministering are Bishop Mike Okonkwo, Bishop Wale Ajayi, Reverend Arame Tokula, with host Reverend Obi Nwankwo, and Pastor Chinwendu Obi Nwankwo. 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

0: attackers, get ready. Something extraordinary is about to happen. A sound of revival, a move of God, a fresh encounter is calling. Emerge Conference 2026 is here. 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Ministering are Bishop Mike Okonkwo, Bishop Wale Ajayi, Reverend Arame Tokula, with host Reverend Obi Nwankwo, and Pastor Chinwendu Obi Nwankwo. This is more than a conference. 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Emerge 2026, Grace Awakening. 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